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So this guy, always down for a practical joke, but not when it goes a little too far. 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Oh, God. I felt the secondhand awkwardness. It's Kiss.

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0: The song.

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What a combo. Soccer and Justin Bieber, Kiss 107.1. I can't.

Well, she's not being too subtle with it anymore. In Brooklyn again, second night in a row, she changed the lyrics from Thank You Next, wrote some songs about Ricky. We always find our way back. They are so back dating. It is Kiss.

0: All right, let me get my man Randall on Kiss 107.1 tonight. It is Matt. Let's give him the good news together that he just got his bills paid and got $1,000.
1: For real, you're kidding. Thank God. I definitely needed it. Oh, man. Dude, thank you so much.
0: You're welcome so much. You hang on one sec. We'll write you a check out for $1,000, and I'm going to keep the checkbook open for one more tonight. It happens at 9. Are you going to be here and get it, or am I have to give it to that car behind you? You get this $1,000, 9 p.m. Be here.
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So you know when you're looking forward to something and just so excited you can't wait any longer? I think that is this guy with his new album that's set to come out the end of August on the 28th. But Alex Warren's like, you know what? I want to drop you another song, Rescuer. I'm waiting on you, Alex. It's Kiss.

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I guess kind of good news that they've found out what has been causing this parasitic diarrhea outbreak around the entire country. It's KISS 107.1. They have linked it to lettuce. And my big back is kind of excited about that because they're basically saying, like, don't eat salads. Like, oh, okay, I guess I won't. I really wasn't going to anyway.

0: is Kiss 107.1, and we are still waiting. I'm looking for your photo, man, from so yesterday. You just got to tag us on Instagram, at Kiss107, and then we can make those dreams come true of you seeing Hillary Duff when she comes to Cincy. I think it's about, like, what, almost 2 weeks away now? End of the month, she's going to be here, and you got to be there too, all right? Sold-out tickets and VIP soundcheck passes. Got both for you. You just need to literally post a picture from so yesterday on Instagram and tag us, at Kiss107.
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0: All right, let's bring on a listener on Kiss 107.1 tonight who has got a question. You there? Hello? What's up?
1: Hi. We were just listening to the station and saw that this girl, she got, like, her bills paid, and my mom is wondering how we can do that.
0: Yeah, we got $1,000, like, 13 times again tomorrow.
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I feel like this girl would be the girl who would stand up for you. She would stick up for anybody in the school, no matter how popular, right? Whether they were getting bullied or something was wrong. Olivia Rodrigo would be that voice for the people, right? Kiss 107.1. She's the best.

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All right, this girl will be there night one. That's sold out, but you could still be there night two because the lineup is stacked. Night two is going to have Snoop Dogg, Benson Boone, and more. 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

0: 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I mean, less than 12 hours away, you could be just like her.
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0: before I head out. It's Kiss 107.1, the new hit list, about to take over at 11. All the hottest new music. What's your name?
1: Oh my God, my name is Abby.
0: Abby, you are in love with this man, Harry Styles.
1: Oh my God, yes.
0: And you love this song, American Girls?
1: Yes, yes.
0: Should we play it? Let's do it. Thank you all so much for listening, and I will see you tomorrow night at 7. Later.

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2: 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Let's kick it off with One Republic, Need Your Love on the new hit list.

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1: Halfway through the week. Hang in there, guys. How's the Wednesday going? I'm at Angelina on air. At least we can kick it now. Discover some new music. I'm doing the hard work for you. And let me put some soul in your life while we're at it. Teddy Swims. This one's Mr. Know-It-All on the new hit list.

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1: I feel like The Weeknd has been on tour for 5 years now. Tangelina, the new hit list. Well, he just completed 4 nights of concert in Paris with over 320,000 fans. This is for his After Hours Till Dawn tour. He should just run it back because I'm ready to see him live again.
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1: 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Angelina here on the new hit list. 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Bella Kay. I love it. 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I love it on the new hit list.

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1: 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EQ, I don't care. 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

Kiss 107.1 is Kayla, and I'm sure you've heard, The Fred Show is your new morning routine in Cincy. 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
3: and Kaylin's hot.
4: Oh my gosh, thank you. Good morning.
3: Yeah, well, Kaylin, I hate to say it, but Jason's hot too.
4: Ooh, oh, yeah,
5: thanks. Good morning.
4: Yeah.
3: Well, I mean, I don't mean to make you feel like the compliment isn't just for you, because you are hot, but Jason's hot. And then guess what? Paulina's hot too.
4: Ooh, big mama.
3: And then Kiki's hot.
6: Hello.
3: And then Shelly's hot. I mean, because it's the hottest morning show, so.
2: The Fred Show is on.
3: It's Thursday, July 16th. Good morning. We're so close to the weekend. The Fred Show's on. Hi, Kaylin.
4: So close.
3: Hi, Paulina.
4: Hey, again.
3: How you doing?
4: Fabulous.
3: Well, I just want to make sure I said hi to you again. I want to make sure everyone gets their due. My gosh, Kiki.
4: Hey.
3: Is there so much thing, or too many hellos, too many good mornings?
4: No.
3: I didn't think so.
6: The jolliest man. Good morning.
3: I didn't think so.
6: You're my favorite.
3: I'm your favorite?
6: My favorite good morning, yes.
3: Oh.
6: You're the only person who tells me good morning.
3: I was going to say,
4: No one else does.
3: It sounds like an empty compliment. Shelby Shelly, $1,650. You can win that money this morning if you beat her in 5 questions. Bella's here as well. Throwback, throwdown, waiting by the phone. Lots of stuff on the way. It's the Thursday Fred Show on the radio, the iHeart app, YouTube, Facebook, TikTok, Instagram, and Twitch. Good morning.

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1: Trinity, good morning. Welcome to the program. How are you?
2: Good. Thanks for having me. I'm good.
1: She's good, but you could be better, I assume, because this person, Corey, is ghosting you. You're good except for that. I'm great. I'm being ghosted. I'm heartbroken, but I'm fantastic. No, what's going on with Corey? I like that it hasn't taken over your life, but you would like some answers. So what's going on?
2: I am being ghosted. After three dates, like three amazing dates.
1: All right. That's the threshold for me, right around there where you got to have a conversation, where there needs to be some form of explanation as to why a three-dater is disappearing. So set us up here with, like, how did you meet? And then tell us about these dates and then where things are now.
2: Yeah. So we met on the apps and liked for each other. And then the first one, we went out to dinner and it was really nice and exciting. And it turned into, like, walking around afterwards and just like spending additional time together. And then we did a day trip, just went driving and went to random places. The second date, which was just, like, really fun. And then the third one was dinner again.
1: Okay. And so these three dates happen and you feel like they all went really well, except you haven't heard from this guy since the third date. No explanation. I assume you've reached out, you've texted, you've called, nothing?
2: Yeah, I have. And it's like, I know that ghosting's a thing, but like, I'm just feeling confused because these weren't just like quick dates and it's been three.
1: Yeah, so how do you go from having three successful dates? And you look back on these, Trinity, and I always ask this question. You felt like the conversation was good, no weird stuff. I mean, it was just, you honestly cannot figure out why this guy's not responding to you after three dates.
2: No, none whatsoever.
1: Okay. Well, that's where we come in. We're going to call Corey, and you'll be on the phone at the same time. We're going to ask these questions on your behalf, try and figure out what's going on. Hopefully, there's a good explanation. And the hope is that we can set you guys up on a fourth date in this case and pay for it, okay?
2: Oh, that's great. Thank you. I appreciate it. I'm nervous.
1: Let's see what happens next. Part two of Waiting by the Phone after this song on The Fred Show.

0: Good morning. It's the Fred Show, part two of Waiting by the Phone. Hey, Trinity.
1: Yes.
0: All right. Welcome back. You met this guy, Corey, and you went on three dates, and you felt like these were really, really good dates. Except you have not heard from the guy since the third date. You've reached out because you like him because it's been three dates and you spent a fair amount of time together. He has not responded to you. He has not called you. He has not asked you out again. You can't get a hold of him and you feel like you're being ghosted and you want to know why.
1: Yeah, that's it.
0: All right.
1: You got
0: let's,
1: it.
0: Let's call Corey sure. now. Good luck, Trinity.
1: Oh, my. Thank you.
2: Hello?
0: Is this Corey?
2: Yeah, it is.
0: Hi, Corey. Good morning. My name is Fred. I'm calling from the Fred Show, the morning radio show. And I have to tell you that we are on the radio right now. And I would need your permission to continue with the call. Can we chat for just a second on the air? You can hang up at any time.
2: Yeah, I mean...
0: That was a yes. Sure, I'll take sure. it as a yeah, you said yes. Thank sure. you. We're calling on behalf of a woman named Trinity, who we just spoke to a minute ago. And she says that you guys went on three dates. And she says they... Oh, it's... whatever that noise was. Well, she told us that you've been on three dates and she thought were really successful, but she hasn't heard from you since the third date. You're not responding. Sounds like maybe there's a reason why, but she'd like to know. She wanted us to find out.
2: Yeah. I don't want to talk about this on the air.
0: Those are the ones that we really want you to talk about on the air. So if you don't mind.
2: I mean, yeah, no, fine. Yeah, so Trinity, we did have some, we had three outstanding good dates, and it was great. But so the thing is, the third time that we hung out, I just thought it was kind of impossible to kind of move forward with it, you know? So she came in on the third date, and she's excited because she got cast in a dating reality show.
0: Okay. Wait, so she shows up to the third date, and she's like, exciting news. I'm going on Love Island, or I'm going on The Bachelor, or whatever. Exciting news. I'm going on a dating show where I may meet someone and fall in love with them. That's what she says to you.
2: Yeah, so pretty much she says that. And I'm like, after we had three really good dates, I'm like, well, why would you do that? If things are going really well with us, also, why am I going to keep putting energy into someone who's going on a show to just kind of go meet somebody else and do the same thing that we're doing here, but make it televised? You know, I mean, like, what's the point?
1: Oh, come on.
0: Oh, that's,
1: you know, like, no one ever actually dates
0: Trinity.
1: Anyone from those shows.
0: That's Trinity. I forgot to mention that the Trinity's here. I'm forgetful. Now, Corey, two things can be true here. I mean, she could really like you, and she could have also more, and I assume, been part of this dating app application or dating show application process well before meeting you. I mean, it takes... You know, she probably filled out an application months ago and then did the interviews and then got cast. So it's not, I don't know that this all happened like in the last 2 weeks, did it, Corey? Or Trinity, rather?
1: No, this is honestly, this has been like about a 10-month process. Like, so, yeah.
0: And then
2: maybe you should have told me about that when we were on the dates, and you should have told me that when we first started dating in the first place.
0: I mean, that's fair.
2: That matters.
1: Yeah, but it's such a long shot. Like, honestly, like, I didn't even think, like, out of how many people they pick. Like, it was just sort of this thing that was in the background. Like, if it becomes a thing, it becomes reality.
0: Do you think, Corey, after three dates, that it's what's happening here is worthy of her saying, I'm not going to go do that experience because of what, you know, what you bring to the table? Like, do you really think that? Or is this just like, are you just put off with the fact that you didn't know this was going on?
2: No, I mean, I would. I thought we had really amazing dates. And that whole thing is like, we're trying to like see, meet people to not go on dates. And I understand that this is like a thing, but I don't like what this thing is. You know what I mean? It's just, I thought the dates were going well enough for her not to do this.
0: Yeah, that's going to be weird if she goes on The Bachelor. and then like, let's say she makes it to the final two or final three and then goes to the, you know, fantasy suite or whatever. And whatever. And you have to watch all this on TV over the course of 8 weeks.
2: Yeah.
0: And then she doesn't get picked. And then she, you know, pops up out of nowhere and goes, well, now that that's out there, like, let's keep dating. I mean, I can see why that takes
2: like
0: the steam, you know, kind of takes the steam out of this whole thing.
2: It's like coming back to me after it doesn't work and being like, well, you'll do. And then the other part is like, I don't want to sit there and watch her make out with dudes. I just don't want to do that. That's not my kink, man.
0: Yeah.
1: Oh, my God. I might not even make it that far, though. Like, what if I get off, like, immediately? And then you wouldn't have to watch any of all of that. Like, also, like, it's been 3 dates. Like, it's been really amazing, but I'm not going to give up this opportunity yet. Like, I don't know where this is going. Like, we're still, like, getting to know each other and, like, I don't know.
0: It sounds like this could have been a conversation, Corey, but it wasn't. So be it. But what it sounds like is if you're going on this dating show, then you probably need to focus on that. And if it doesn't work out and you come back and you call him and he's comfortable with whatever happened, then maybe you try again. But like, you can't exactly expect this guy to be super fired up about what's happening after 3 dates when he knows that you're going on whatever show.
1: Yeah, I mean, I don't know. Like, this is really like more for me to get like more followers and brand deals. And like, I'm really
0: that's what they all say until they wind up, you know, having to date the guy for 6 months or whatever. But I honestly though, I mean, Trinity, like, let's flip it for a minute. If Corey says to you, hey, I'm stepping out for a couple of months to go on a dating show, but when I get back, if you know, if that doesn't work, if I don't meet anyone better than you, or if I don't win, you know, then you know, why don't you hang out and I'll call you when I call you. You would say to him,

0: to me many, many, many years ago. I was seeing someone casually. We went on 4 or 5 dates, and she says to me, I was cast on a new dating show, and I'm going.
1: Okay.
0: And how do you feel about that? And I'm like, well, that's great. You know, this is casual, and you should, you know, do that if you want to do that. It's like, it films in the Europe somewhere, and it's, you know, free travel and all this stuff. I'm like, great, but I probably won't be here when you get back. Like, that's, you know, fair. Like, I'm not mad at you, whatever. And then she decided not to do it, not because of me. And it turns out it was that show where the dude pretended to be Prince Harry. And all the girls look stupid. Dude, this is about a decade ago, but there was a lookalike. And he never said he was Prince Harry, but they dressed him up to look like a prince. And they put him in a castle, and they flew all the girls to the castle.
1: What the hell is wrong
0: and they
1: with
0: never
1: us?
0: Said that's Prince Harry, but they never said it wasn't. And the girls all thought it was, and they never corrected them. And then so some girl wins, and at the end he has to be like, by the way, my name's Dave, and I work at, you know, I work on cars.
1: Right.
0: You know, and I'm not Prince Harry. I don't live in a castle, and I'm not royalty and whatever else. So she owes me a thank you 10 years later. She can call me anytime she'd like to. Because of me, you know, she didn't wind up looking stupid on television. So I just want to make sure that if you're doing this, that you know exactly what you're getting into if you're going to throw things away with Corey.
2: Yeah, I mean, I don't know. I'm going to do it.
0: Okay.
2: I don't.
0: Period. All right. And Corey,
1: are you sure?
0: I assume you're not interested in moving forward until she does do that, or in the event that she comes back and it doesn't work, because there are usually 20 or 30 contestants to start. There's a very good chance she doesn't make it past night one or night two, in which case, no big deal. But I also, in my mind, I'm not sure that I'd be able to get over the fact that the girl that I like flew away to potentially meet someone else.
3: Yeah, one night alone is even not good enough. Like, if I'm not good enough, then no, I'm out. I don't want to do it.
0: But I also see how after 3 dates, she can't be sure of that.
1: Right.
0: Sure. I mean, so I see both sides of this. Like, she wants to try it, and maybe he's there when she gets back. He's saying, I'm not going to be there when you get back because...
3: No.
0: I don't want the aftermath of this. So it's not going to work out, which means, I don't know. Trinity will look for you on the next season of whatever. You won't tell us, but whatever show it is. And Corey, my man, back to the drawing board. I wish you the best of luck. Both of you.
3: Thanks a lot. Appreciate it, guys. Everywhere I look and
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0: 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Kaylin's entertainment report is on the Fred Show.
1: Fred, only doing this because you haven't been able to sleep thinking about this week. LeBron James is scheduled to speak this afternoon. So I'm thinking there probably is a chance that he might reveal his plans to play this coming season. I believe it's his 24th, or at least give some updates on where he is in the decision-making process.
2: He better not do another one of those. And maybe he will, because this is probably the last season or one of the last seasons. The whole the decision. Do you remember when he did that?
1: Oh,
2: I'm taking my talents to Miami.
1: And it was liquor or something? Or...
2: No, that was a parody on that.
1: Oh.
2: But when he went from Cleveland to Miami, I believe it was, he had this whole special on ESPN where he didn't tell anyone, including either team or any of his teammates, what he was going to do. I guess the Heat, I mean, they knew they were talking to him, but they learned he was coming on ESPN with Jim Gray.
1: That sounds very
2: And it was a whole special, and they, you know, broke in and they shut everything down, and he sat there and was like, I'm taking my talents too.
1: Oh yeah.
2: And people that just made everybody really mad. It's like, what, really?
1: I do remember all the Cavs players like burning their jerseys. Like Cleveland was very upset with
2: the city. Yeah, the fans were really mad.
1: Yeah. So I don't know. I hope he doesn't do that either. He's recording an episode of his Mind the Game podcast at the festival, which, if you didn't know, it's a 4-day event featuring a ton of athletes, celebrities, sports legends, which I don't know how that's different from athletes, but in this article, it was single day admission. Tickets are sold out, but I'm wondering if you could still get, you know, the 4-day. But yeah, I guess.
2: Oh, you know, I got the 4-day.
1: You did?
2: Oh yeah.
1: VIP.
2: I'll be front and center to see what LeBron's doing. Yeah. Where is it again?
1: New York.
2: Yeah. Oh yeah. I got to get to New York immediately. I forgot all about it.
1: You got to go dressed in your full, NBA outfit with a sweatband here.
2: Well, I've got a sweatband. I have a receding hairline.
1: Oh.
2: And then I'm wearing, a Cavaliers jersey. I think I'll wear Lakers shorts.
1: Okay.
2: And then some form of Miami Heat something.
1: Yeah.
2: Or rather.
1: Am I misspeaking? Don't people think he could be going to the Warriors, or like, is that one of the
2: Cavaliers, Warriors, Heat? No, I don't know. I don't think Heat's in there. Cavaliers, Warriors. What was the other one? 76ers.
1: Okay.
2: Maybe that was it. I'm not sure. And then, or back to the Lakers. That was also a possibility.
1: Oh, interesting. I think it'd be nice if he could retire in a Cavs jersey. But
2: I thought that was a hard stop. I think it would be nice if he would retire.
1: No. I don't know. My voice does this weird like shaking thing now. But no, I think it would be nice if he could retire in a Cavs jersey for, you know, because isn't he from Ohio?
2: Yeah.
1: So I don't know. Moving on to R. Kelly, he's officially asking for a pardon from President Trump, or to commute his sentence, which would be a lesser of his combined 31 years for two convictions in 2021 and 2022. They've been working on this for a while, and it was submitted to the DOJ's Office of the Pardon Attorney. His lawyer believes the use of racketeering in R. Kelly's case was an abuse of power by the prosecutors and an inappropriate charge. The lawyer also thinks DOJ targeted a public figure rather than seeking justice. His lawyer says that Kelly's health, which we've heard about, has been an issue as well. He has a blood clot in his neck and other major health problems. And lastly, Adele has arrived in Sardinia, which is in Italy, I'm pretty sure, where she is going to film a movie directed by Tom Ford, the fashion designer. She has her giant engagement ring on in the photos I saw. But yeah, I think this is her acting debut. So Miss Adele is moving into acting for a little bit, so probably not getting music for a while. If you want to watch us in a little bit, we go live throughout the show. You can always do that at YouTube or Twitch, Fred Show Radio. Also, that's the same on Instagram, Threads, the Fred Show TikTok, and always the free iHeartRadio app.
2: All right. So there's an expert who claims that that she believes that there are life lessons from the 80s and 90s, from kids who grew up in the 80s and 90s, that the kids today will never understand. And we're about to be those people who tell you what it is, because we lived in those eras. And I feel like every generation does this. You know, the new generation.

0: It's the French Show. Are you ready for what one author says are life lessons that kids from the 80s and 90s learned that are lost today?
1: Yes.
0: Because that would be all of us,
2: teach
0: right?
2: me.
0: Kids of the 80s and 90s.
1: Mm-hmm. Mm-hmm.
0: All right. So that includes both my era and your era.
1: With you.
0: Okay, good. For once. So this is a therapist named Gloria Braim. Okay. She says, number one, life lessons that 80s and 90s kids learn that are pretty much lost today. How to be comfortable with boredom. She says that 80s and 90s kids learn to be comfortable with silence and stillness, something that seems almost frightening to younger generations. She says she notices her younger friends are plugged into their devices 24/7. They sleep with notifications on. They wake up and check their phones. They scroll during every bathroom break. Every downtime isn't really down. They're even playing games or monitoring Reddit or some website during the thing. It's totally true.
2: Yeah, that's absolutely
0: true. It's totally true.
2: Yeah.
0: Because, I mean, I suppose in the 80s and 90s, you still had the television or you had, you know, DVDs or movies, but you might run out of stuff. Like, you could potentially, like, you know, you had, I don't know how many channels on cable or whatever, but there could become a point where it was like, well, I guess I'm just going to hang out, you know, or I'm going to go outside or something, or ride my bike. You know what I mean? But I feel like now, as opposed to taking that extra step, you would just I do it all the time. Like, if I grab my phone, if there's idle time, I grab my phone. And I justify it in my mind by saying, well, I'm just collecting content or things to talk about or, you know, ways to be relevant. I don't know. But it's true. Like, if there's idle downtime, I will grab my phone and a lot of time will go by in that period.
2: Oh, yeah. If you want to find out who all is in your home, turn off the Wi-Fi. People will come out of rooms you never knew existed.
0: Yeah, like, I didn't know you lived here.
2: Yeah, you know, cousin Bobby is at the dinner table. Like, what's wrong with the Wi-Fi? Like, people lose their mind with slow Wi-Fi or if you turn it off. And I'm people.
1: Yeah, I was going to say, yeah, people, huh?
2: Yes.
0: Well, that's like the other day I was trying to get some work done on the plane coming back from that wedding. And I'm like, God, this is slow. This is so annoying. Like, well, yeah, we're at 35,000 feet in a small aluminum tube going 600 miles an hour. And I am upset that my website is that refreshing fast enough.
2: Oh, yes.
1: Ours wasn't working on my long flight home. No. And I was like, I had to talk myself through it. I'm like, what are you complaining? Like, I want it to work. And I'm like, okay, fine. Just watch the TV that's in front of you.
0: See, there you go. How to make and maintain real life connections.
2: Yep.
0: Yeah, I mean, I think when it comes to dating or when it comes to maybe making new friends, in some ways it's cool because it's possible you would be exposed to people that you wouldn't have otherwise. Or have access to people in good ways and bad, but you don't necessarily have to muster up the courage to call your crush on the phone.
2: Right.
0: You know, cold call them and dad or mom answers the phone and you had to get through them or imagine this, walk up to somebody in the wild and talk to them.
2: Even your friends, like your real friends. I don't call my friends as much because I feel like I'm watching them through social media. So like I'm up to date on what's going on. But back in the day, I would have to call like, how was your day? What happened? Now I just get online.
0: The number of times that I see people I haven't seen in a long time and say, well, I'm caught up because of Facebook or Instagram. And it's true. Like, I know, I feel like I know what's going on in their lives. I don't necessarily have to call and ask.
2: Yep. So there's no real social connection, though. Like, we're not talking.
0: Yeah. Yeah. Now, this says how to solve your own problems. This sounds like an older generation complaining about a younger generation. I'm not sure if that's true. I'm sure that you don't think so?
2: Oh, we have ChatGPT.
0: Only 80s and 90s kids know how to solve. I mean, if you can solve a problem on ChatGPT, you're still solving your problem as opposed to just sitting there and waiting for someone else to do it.
2: Well, chat is solving your problem.
0: Well, that's true.
2: If you have to use your own brain, I mean, anyone born after today is going to be in trouble.
1: Oh, yeah.
2: Yeah.
0: But she's referencing latchkey kids, which I don't know if that's not still a thing, right? I mean, are there still people there are probably still kids that go home to an empty house because their parents are working. But that was the reference they were making. Is you'd have to come home to an empty house, do your own homework. If something broke, you had to fix it without cell phones, the internet and YouTube. You had to figure things out. So I guess you had to be a little bit more independent.
2: Oh, yeah.
1: When were you guys first left alone in the house for the first time? Like, what age?
0: I don't remember.
1: I was young.
3: Yeah, I was six.
1: Yep.
3: Mm-hmm.
0: Yeah, I don't think I was that young because I had a younger sister who was always there and they wouldn't have left. They might have left me alone, but I don't think they would have left me alone with her.
1: Yeah.
0: And we were 7.5 years apart. So even when I was like 10, you know, she's three.
2: Yeah.
0: Yeah.
2: Was
0: I wasn't
2: so
0: a very good babysitter. My parents would go out on Saturdays and be like, hey, can you play with her or something? I'm like, I'll make sure she doesn't die. We'll watch Unsolved Mysteries or America's Most Wanted together.
2: Oh,
0: super appropriate. And then along the same lines, how to sit with your thoughts. And then she gets into how to hold on to hope.
1: I don't know if we have that.
0: Generations before Gen Z sometimes glamorize the process of struggle for the sake of beauty, love, and many other things. Today for Gen Z, there's a lot of loneliness and despair. Today's music and movies often center on sad stories for the sake of authenticity and disclosure of ugly truths. So, I don't know. I think sitting alone with your thoughts, point number four is similar with point number one, which is being comfortable with boredom. But, yeah. So, I don't know. I think some of this is true. I think some of this, you know, for the downside of the technology that's to blame, the upside is, you know, all this other cool stuff that we couldn't do before, like, you know, swipe right and get a date. So, that's pretty cool. The Fred Show is on.

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0: what is his name? Mr. Clean? Like, I lust about a lot of people.
1: You lust about Mr. Clean. I'd like to hear more about that.
0: So I have a thing for him. I don't understand how or why.
1: Mr. Clean does it for you.
0: He does. Yeah, maybe. I don't know if it's like the bald head. I know.
2: The Fred Show is on.
1: A lot of women around here like a man who goes to work.
3: That's right.
1: You know?
0: Mm-hmm.
1: Mr. Clean.
3: Oh, yes. That's the best.
1: You get with Mr. Clean, too?
3: Well, me?
1: Yeah.
3: If I wasn't a kept, or what am I, a taken woman? Yes.
1: Oh, I see. So you would get with a fictitious character.
3: Right. Yes.
1: A cartoon. You would get with a cartoon character if you weren't a kept woman.
3: Yeah. Well, I'm not kept, but
1: I know how you're spoken for.
3: I'm trying to like get into this new era of like being a wife. Like I really got to train my mind because my mouth is.
1: You've been with the guy for 8 years, but like let's now we're shifting into commitment mode.
3: Yeah. Look, he deserves some respect. So I got so reckless. I'm trying, Paulina. Like trying.
1: You'll stop flirting with cartoon characters now. That's where we draw the line.
0: Right.
1: Now's the time.
0: Keep her away from cartoon characters ASAP.
1: Yes. Good morning, Kiki.
3: Good morning.
1: Good morning, Kaylin.
4: Hello.
1: Hi, Paulina. My whole rhythm's thrown off because Jason's not here. So I have to do a different order now.
0: But it keeps us on our toes, and I like that.
1: Well, I'm a creature of habit, you know?
0: Well, I know you, yeah.
1: I like to do things mindlessly, you know, to just come out of my mouth the way they're supposed to.
3: You should still just say hi. Like,
1: hi, Jason. Yeah. How you doing?
3: He'll hear it.
4: Paulina can answer like she tried to do one time. Instead of just saying he wasn't here, she tried to do his voice.
1: Because I get my
4: that.
1: Routine and then, yeah. Right, exactly. I thought he was there for just a second. Yeah. Okay, hi, Jason.
5: Hi.
1: It's pretty good.
0: Close.
1: Yeah.
0: You wouldn't even know. Close your eyes.
1: Pretty good.
0: Mm-hmm. Go,
1: what would he say if he were here?
0: What would he say? Nothing, probably. Type. He'd be typing. You would hear this.
1: Yeah,
0: my bad. I love you.
1: A little bit of that going on.
0: I love you, Jay.
1: A few culprits there. If you listen carefully,
0: you'll talk.
1: I'm updating my blog.
0: Yeah, my MySpace actually.
1: Exactly.
0: My Tumblr.
6: Speaking of, I see Brother Fred is back.
1: Well, now here's the thing.
0: I love Brother Fred. I never got to meet
6: you
0: him.
6: You do?
0: Well, I never got to meet him in like the Brother Fred era.
1: You never met Brother Fred?
0: No, I think you were just Fred when I met you.
6: Did you walk different?
1: Yeah, I walked different until I lost my brother status.
0: Okay.
1: Then everything changed.
0: Huh.
1: Oh, boy. That was a time, wasn't it? Yes. For those of you who don't have any idea what they're talking about, my very first, very, very first radio name was Brother Fred. I don't think I can even tell the story as to why anymore. I don't think it's politically correct. Let's just say that there has long been, and people think it's funny now, because people are like, really? But there, my first job and early in my career, there was a little bit of a mystery as to what I actually looked like. The very first job I got in college at a real radio station in Dallas, I never should have gotten this job. I have no idea. Another example of a job where they did not check any reference whatsoever. I sent them a tape from a college radio station that did not broadcast anywhere. It existed. We had a college radio station.
0: Mm-hmm.
1: It only broadcast in the student center. So, but they were like, oh, SMU has a radio station. No kidding. And this show's pretty good. They didn't know that it took me 10 hours to make the tape and it wasn't real. I just did breaks over and over and over and over again until I thought they sounded good, put them together, sent it. They thought this was just a normal show. Now, those were terrible. I wish I still had it. Terrible. But they hired me, and I guess they played the audio for a bunch of people in the office. And they're like, what do you think this guy looks like? And it was, one person was like, I guess more than one person was like, I think he's black. And so they were like, okay, fine. So they brought me in. They're like, well, definitely not that. But we're going to call, there were a few names before, but then it was,
4: oh God, I would hate to.
1: Yeah, no, this is a different time. This is a different time. They're like, well, you're going to be brother with an A, Fred. I'm like, I don't care. Okay. Okay, because Fred was my nick. I think it was Big Fred on the college radio station.
4: Oh,
1: like,
4: period.
1: No, you Brother Fred. I'm like, okay, fine. Because you're hiring me? Like, for real?
3: Right.
1: That was my favorite part. They go, well, come back and do an audition.
0: Come back
1: at midnight and do an audition. Oh. And I was like, an audition? Okay, so what do? I go in the other room and like, why I got to come at midnight? And they're like, no. You're going to go in there and you're going to go on the radio at midnight and you're going to do a thing. And I figured they were going to show me how to do like real radio, like with commercials and everything. And I show up at 11:30 and at 11:55, I kid you not, Billy the Kid unplugs his headphones and goes, have fun, and walks out. And it's, I have no idea.
0: Billy.
1: They thought I knew what I was doing.
0: Oh.
1: I had zero idea. No clue. I didn't know when to play commercials. There was a list of songs, so I knew to play the songs. I knew they were on CD. I knew where to find them, but I did not know when to play commercials. I didn't know when to talk. I didn't know anything.
0: So
1: nothing.
0: What'd you do?
1: I just kind of made it up.
4: And you figured it out?
1: I guess. I don't know. And then Monday morning, guy called Alex Valentine, calls me and says, hey, this is terrible. That's the first thing he said. I'll never forget it. This is terrible. But I can work with this. Come back next week. And that's how it started. But anyway, Brother Fred. So Brother Fred has resurfaced on the internet. And I'll tell you why. Because it's a time capsule from my time in Charlotte, North Carolina, where our show is airing. And people don't seem to know. Because we don't advertise anything.
4: Ooh.
1: Our company makes changes. Sometimes they don't even tell us they made the change.
4: Mm-hmm.
1: It turns out last week we added 5 new cities and didn't know they had, did not know they had pushed the button on that. So good morning, Anchorage and Akron and Eau Claire and Grand Forks. I'm sure I'm missing something. And for maybe you're listening now going, who are these people? Well, we didn't know we were doing this. But it's like very exciting. We're happy about it. But I've received so many texts in the last couple of weeks from my friends in Charlotte. I got one yesterday. Dude, welcome back. When did you start?
3: Oh,
1: we've been on for 7 months, 6 months, I think. No one knows. We don't put like a billboard up and say like, hey, new show, guys, or how about a show you used to listen to a long time ago? No. So we dug up the old Facebooks that are time capsules from the time that I lived. And now we're marketing.
3: Yeah.
1: That's what we're doing.
4: I love it.
1: We're marketing.
4: Mm-hmm.
1: So I gave Kiki permission, and I didn't even think about what sort of things might be living in those profiles. Mm. Did you go look through like the DMs and stuff? Because I can only imagine what's in there.
3: First thing I did.
1: Was there some good stuff in there?
3: Oh my God. You are wild in Charlotte, okay? You were something else, Brother Fred.
1: You don't know nothing. You don't know nothing. I need to take your access away.
4: Wait, yeah, I just blindly
1: gave you complete access to an era of my life that
4: right, that's love.
1: But that's just me thinking. Maybe some people in there would like to know or would be interested to know that our little program is back. And so I should not have done that.
3: What do you mean? Why not?
1: Because I can only imagine what's in there.
3: It's all right.
1: I don't know that it's all right.
3: For a small price.
1: Yeah.
3: That little fee. Keep quiet.
1: Yeah, that is. I didn't think about that. I do trust you, but I did not think about that. But yes, it's back. It's back. And I guess that's why I wish I could get into my MySpace. The problem is, because that would be an amazing time capsule of like 20 years ago.
4: I wish.
1: Pictures and everything else. Mm-hmm. I'd make fun of myself for years. The problem is I don't remember the password to my MySpace, and it goes to a Yahoo account that I also don't remember the password to. So I have no, so it's a circle of nothing.
3: Yeah.
1: I can't get into.
3: I miss MySpace.
1: Do you?
3: Yes.
1: Oh, putting a little song up. Yeah, you put a song up on there.
4: Top eight. On my list that week.
1: Oh, and that narcissist Tom who put himself as my number one friend. And I don't think you could change that. I think Tom had to be your number one friend. I don't remember you could get rid of Tom.
4: Do you know I saw Tom on Raya?
1: You should have gone out with him. The guy's a legend.
4: Yeah, he literally in his bio said, allegedly, because I don't know if I'm allowed to say this, but his bio said, no, I cannot get you into your old MySpace. I sold the company.
1: Oh.
4: That's funny. Mm-hmm. Yeah.
1: See, the number one question, if I saw the guy, I'd be like, hey.
4: Right.
1: Tom. Hey, Tom.
4: Bro.
1: So, yes, if you're listening to us in North Carolina, and or if you're on Facebook and Brother Fred pops up, it is in fact us. Well, it's not me. It's Kiki. Who's actively mining the thing to come up with as much blackmail as possible.
3: Yeah.
1: In case I ever make her mad. Be like, let me show you this message you sent somebody.

0: Biggest stories of the day.
1: And now people are texting like, yeah, same thing happened here and there. And one day you just popped up and there you were. Yeah, look, as surprising to us as it is to you.
2: We're like a sneak attack.
1: Yeah, no, it's, yeah. Look, we're as shocked that they do this as anybody else. But then people go on the internet and they say terrible things about us. And then the people that used to have the job, they say bad things about us. And it's like, even though they were our friends before. And it's like, you know, we didn't do this. Like, I didn't do this.
2: Just trying
1: a lady
2: survive.
1: Named Joyce did it. Oh. It was her call, you know? Actually, no.
3: She'd
1: try and take us off everywhere if she could. No. Anyway, look, all I'm saying is we're happy to be here. We're going to do the best we can. We're working with it. You know what I mean? And we're glad you're here, and we're glad many of you are part of our 13. It's amazing that I think we're on in 15 cities now, and we still only have 13 listeners. Yep. It's crazy to me. But welcome. Welcome if you're new. What can I say? Let's do some headlines, shall we? Argentina is headed back to the FIFA World Cup final after pulling off a comeback against England. Messi is a video game.
2: Mm-hmm.
1: It's like impossible to be that good.
2: Mm-hmm.
1: I was watching the clips last night because I don't have the attention span to watch all 90 minutes or whatever it is.
2: No.
1: But it's like they were behind, I think, most of the game. They scored in the 85th and 92nd minute with a dramatic 2-1 victory, and they're headed to the FIFA World Cup final, which apparently, I don't know if we were talking about this on or off the air, but you can buy a piece of the field.
2: Oh,
1: and
2: yeah.
1: It's preserved. A preserved piece of the field. I mean, that's cool, I guess.

0: you down for so long. She had your baby.
1: She's raising his children. Yeah. And then,
2: I'm sure her life is manageable.
0: Treat my girl right.
2: She's probably doing okay.
3: My girl's doing great.
2: It'd probably be nice if he pulled the trigger a little faster. But in the meantime, not a bad place to be in the penalty box, you know? I think I would probably live under those terms. We've got more wildfires in Ontario and Minnesota. They're drifting across the Northeast and Midwest. The smoke is creating unhealthy air conditions for about 100 million Americans in the coming days, with forecasters warning that it will drift across the Midwest, Northeast, and Mid-Atlantic from Wednesday to Friday. The smoke is being pinned down by a heat dome. Where's Jason for this? He loves this weather stuff. That has driven temperatures close to 100 degrees. Many states have issued air quality alerts and are suggesting that people stay indoors as much as possible to avoid the heat and the smoke. In Ontario, the fires have forced evacuations in at least 6 rural and First Nations communities near Thunder Bay, where some residents left by boat. The highest smoke concentrations likely in Minnesota, Michigan, Wisconsin, and western New York State. Texas is seeing historic flooding, life-threatening flash flooding. If you know anybody in Texas, check on them. The governor there has declared a state of emergency across 59 counties, saying the number one priority right now is the protection of life. He said last night, we're dealing with and responding to a flood that is likely going to break records in Texas history. Home Depot is rolling out their Halloween collection. Is it time?
0: Yes!
2: It's July, August, September. So we're like 100 days away or
0: as
2: so.
0: Long as it's
2: about.
0: After the 4th of July.
2: Okay, so the 4th of July is the threshold.
0: We are in spooky season.
2: We can move right on.
1: What about Labor Day?
0: We celebrate together. Well,
2: you can wear white until then.
1: Right.
2: That's the difference.
1: Oh God,
0: it just turned summer. Yeah.
1: Right.
0: Or a scream mask. You can wear both.
2: I need a little bite in the air before I can really get into spooky season. I need a little bite. I need like a warm drink in my hand before I can fully embrace it. However, they have unveiled their complete 2026 spooky season collection.
0: Yes.
2: You can buy a 12-foot skeleton, an 11-foot mummy, an 8-foot perilous plant monster, or the 3-piece animated Gremlins from the film on the Home Depot app or website. The creepy creations will be available in stores later. And you can go to their website and see everything that they have. But yes, I guess we've moved on. And then soon it will be Christmas, and then probably next month, Valentine's Day.
0: Right. I mean, yeah, it's my favorite holiday, but let's just chill for a second. We just got to summer. I'm just getting used to this.
2: Also, can you explain to me? I saw a sign the other day in like a store window for essentially closing out summer clothes, and they've moved on to the next season. You know, they do this. They do this. Like, in summer, they'll sell fall clothes. In fall, they'll sell winter clothes. Winter, they'll sell. Why do they do that? Like, why are we going to sell out of all the summer stuff? Like, if you go to the Nordstrom anniversary sale, not being paid for that, but I am a patron, it's all fall stuff. Now, I understand that, like, you're going to need it, I guess, but I can't wear any of it right now. Like, if I buy a jacket at the Nordstrom anniversary sale, I'm not going to wear it for like 4 months. Why don't you try and sell me some summer stuff right now? You know, because I need it. Summer.
1: Right. Hello.
2: I don't know why they do that. Why do they keep you one season ahead? Like, it doesn't, your need for clothes for whatever season is not going to change.
0: That's a good question.
2: There must be logic to it, but I don't know what it is.
1: It's an inventory issue.
2: Scientists just found a brand new monkey, you guys. This is a species that is in the rainforest of the Democratic Republic of Congo. The monkey is called a Likwele.
0: He looks weird.
2: He has another name, but a Likwele by locals. He managed to stay off science's radar for decades. It took nearly 20 years, 114 sightings, and DNA testing to prove that it is an entirely new species. The monkey sports jet black fur, a spiky hairstyle, bright pink lips, and even has his own unique roar. The thing will roar at you. Researchers say that it split from its closest relative 4 to 5 million years ago. The catch, scientists say they may have found it just in time. The newly discovered monkey is already threatened by habitat loss and hunting, proving that there are amazing animals out there that we haven't even met yet. So there are animals we don't even know about.
0: That's crazy.
1: We need new animals, though, to eat. Like, we need some new meat.
2: What?
1: Yeah, man, meat is like, I mean, we need some new options. Y'all don't feel like this.
0: Well, you're going to eat monkey?
2: Cow, right. Pig, no. Turkey, welly. Chicken. That's not good enough for you. Now we need a licky welly.
0: Like, endangered.
1: No, I don't want that, but I'm just saying, like,
2: you don't want to eat a roaring licky welly?
1: No, right. Since we're discovering new animals, though, like, we need a new.
2: Why do we have to kill them instantly and eat them and consume them? What's wrong with you?
1: I don't know, man. Y'all didn't watch Disney movies. That's the circle of life. You know?
2: If we discover new animals, we don't have to immediately kill them and consume them.

0: All right, well,
1: you don't eat like wild game. Why don't you move on to that?
0: Wild game?
1: I don't know.
0: Why don't you go have a nice elk?
1: No, yeah, venison.
2: A buffalo.
1: A yak.
3: Now, buffalo wing.
0: Okay. Those are made from buffaloes.
1: The animal.
0: A lot of people don't know that buffaloes have wings, and that's it. This has gotten out of hand, and I think it has for a while, as my kids or as my friend's kids. I don't have any kids that I'm aware of. No one's called for money. But Brother Fred's been resuscitated, so yeah, maybe now is the time. Maybe we should mm-hmm. bury that. My friends tell me about their kids and their GPAs. Okay, one kid in Florida, a high school senior, graduated with a record-setting 11.99 GPA out of 4.
2: Now how?
3: Somebody so, lying.
0: 4.0 used to be the best. If you had a 4.0, you had straight A's, you were a badass, and you know, you got into Harvard or whatever.
2: Right.
0: So he's earned 70 credits, this kid, nearly three times the 24 required for graduation, and now the school district is changing how GPAs are calculated. He went to Steinbrenner High School. He filled his schedule with advanced placement, dual enrollment online courses, and is going to Duke with enough credits to qualify for an associate degree already. So now it's a 5.0. It'll be capped at 5.0. Which I guess attributes, like, 4.0, I guess, would be if you just did like the normal classes and got A's.
2: Yeah.
0: If you did advanced placement, then you could go above a 4. But a 12 and 11.99?
2: I don't know. That
0: doesn't seem real.
2: No, the highest I've seen, I think, might be my sister too, is she was like a 4.5 or something like that. You're right.
1: Wow,
2: so like
1: smarty.
2: you go above like whatever that is because you have AP classes or whatever. There's a calculation system behind it. But an 11 like that, I don't even believe that was real.
0: Like if I'm a college, how do you know if you're looking at kids' applications for, you know, to what college? If I'm at Harvard or whatever, Yale, and I'm thinking, I look at these applications for who to admit, and one kid's got a 12 and the other kid's got an 8.
2: Right.
0: And, like, which one? I don't know. Who's smarter? What? How did you do that? How did you come to this conclusion?
2: Mm-hmm.
0: This is a triggering story. This is actually, like, frightening. A Kansas City man somehow got trapped under the seat of a porta potty. In the giant tub where the excrement goes, and firefighters had to come and saw a hole to free him. How? I don't know. The underneath part.
2: What?
0: Members of the Kansas City Fire Department, who probably wish they hadn't gone to work that day, used an electric saw to slice through the plastic to free the man from the bowl, careful not to cut too low and have all the contents of the porta potty spill out onto the street. The rescue ended with firefighters successfully pulling him out and then giving him a hose down beside the fire truck. How? How? Like, how does that happen?
3: What were you doing down there?
0: Yeah, how do you fall through that? You gotta try.
2: Yes, you do.
0: To get that. Oh my God. The moment I even get like within 10 feet of one of those things, I'm calculating what is the fastest I can possibly do what I have to do inside of there and get out.
3: And not touch anything.
0: Right.
3: Yeah.
0: Disgust. And usually you're using a porta potty. Typically it's like a summer activity, so it's hot. Oh God. So no, I'd rather get a bladder infection. I'm fine. I'd rather get public exposure ticket for like a bush, you know,
1: I'd rather eat a denim jacket. Like that's crazy.
0: It's awful. Yeah. And a woman living in Florida in a retirement community was shocked and outraged when her new license plate arrived with what she called an X-rated message. She wants a new license plate. I don't know why. I want the one she's got, that reads squeeze ass. Basically, SQZ A55, squeeze ass. She thinks it's too inappropriate.
1: What's the problem?
0: The license plate has created buzz amongst men in her community. The county will replace the license deemed offensive for free. But I guess just spit it out. SQZ A55, squeeze ass. I'll take it. Can I have it, please? It's National AI Day, and Caitlin wrote no.
2: We got a day.
0: Yeah, you do.
2: We got
0: you
2: a day.
0: And your friends at ChatGPT have a day.
2: Shout out to my team.
0: The entertainment report after the weekend in 3 minutes.

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1: SNL's Marcelo Hernandez, who I feel like all the girls have the biggest crush on. He hosted the ESPYs last night. Yeah, I know Paulina does. My sister does, too. He looks too young for me.
2: Oh, he's way too young for me. Yeah. He wouldn't know what to do with me.
1: Wouldn't. He looks like a little baby. He's cute and
2: he's
1: funny.
2: It's the funny. It has to be.
1: Yeah, funny will
2: get
1: you every
2: time. Miami accent.
1: Yeah, he's cute. He hosted the ESPYs last night. Poked fun at everyone from Jalen Brunson, Jake Paul, the entire NBA, and more. That all went down in New York. Everyone was looking amazing, like Kiki and I were talking about on the red carpet. But the thing, his whole opening monologue was like 10 minutes. But the biggest laughs, I would say, came at the expense of Tiger Woods and Bill Belichick, respectively, like separately. Marcelo joked that Tiger would be on the cover of the next Grand Theft Auto video game, which is obviously referencing his DUI rollover crash and arrest when he said, I'm sorry, I just got off the phone with the president. Prior to that, he joked that when the Knicks last won the NBA Finals 53 years ago, Belichick was the age that his girlfriend Jordan Hudson is today. Of course, the math doesn't math, but a lot of people thought that was funny. No mention of Taylor and Travis's wedding, even though everyone in sports was there, but maybe he thought it was low-hanging fruit. Maybe he doesn't want to get sued. I don't know. This is so sad. DCFS in Utah has filed a petition asking a juvenile court to find Taylor Frankie Paul's three children are abused, neglected, and dependent, and order protective supervision. She, you know her from The Secret Lives of Mormon Wives, also The Bachelorette on the season that never aired. Supposedly they might still air it. I have no idea. But it was filed this week asking the court to take jurisdiction over her children with her ex-husband Tate Paul and ex-boyfriend Dakota Mortensen. Her legal reps are saying it was recently decided that the ongoing custody actions would be best suited for juvenile court, a common step for families engaged in highly contentious, complex custody matters. She is not deterred by this transition. She welcomes the added structure, she says, and oversight it provides, and looks forward to continuing her progress toward normalizing custody and becoming the healthiest version of herself. She's killing me. She's online way too much. She's clapping back like she needs to stop, but she seems very troubled. I don't know. Speaking of her, she actually was also granted temporary restraining order against her ex's friend. Now, this is Dakota's friend, Crew, and he's been accused by her of stalking and harassing her. He's been posting videos of she and Dakota's fights on TikToks. The video Crew posted shows Taylor having a meltdown while Dakota filmed her coming into the room. Crew captioned the video, "Everyone is so concerned and so focused on what must have happened before the video started. You guys don't understand, or do understand, that Dakota doesn't start these fights, so he has no way of knowing when he needs to record them correct. According to the court order, though, Crew has to stay away from Taylor and isn't allowed to contact her for the next 3 years. So they must have found some reason why the restraining order was valid. And lastly, if you are, you know, depressed that Euphoria is over, like I am, Look Back special is coming to HBO Max, and it's hitting the streaming service July 24th. And it actually shows, like, they posted a teaser, and it shows all of their audition videos for the show, starting with Jacob Elordi's, which is really cool to see. And they'll show other behind the scenes footage and interviews. So that's going to be pretty special if you were a fan, July 24th. And if you're a fan of us and want to catch up, you can always do that on the free iHeartRadio app. Just search The Fred Show on Demand.
3: I just got this clip. I don't know if this is like news coverage of the firefighters in Kansas City forced to cut apart a portable toilet after a man became trapped beneath the sea.
4: Come on, get on out of there.
3: Oh, no, this is actual audio of them telling him to get out.
1: Oh, no.
3: Like, it's giving something's not right with this person. Like, it's a shame.
1: Because
3: You're like in the thing, and they're like, get out of there.
2: Mm-hmm. Firefighters got to deal with that now.
3: Yeah.
2: Can't go, you know, rescue the cats from the trees or the elderly that fell.
3: I mean, your husband's a firefighter. I feel like if that's the call, I'm like, eh.
2: Yeah, he might quit that day.
3: I'm not feeling well. I have explosive diarrhea.
2: Right. I got the parasite. Whatever.
3: I got the parasite. Uh-huh. I got to go. Speaking of that, maybe Chuck Schumer has it, the senator, because he's gone viral because he was airing grievances over the president and the war. And apparently he may have passed gas while during this important moment.
5: And we need
4: a complete investigation that's independent. Now on Iran and the NDAA, when all the Trump...
1: So you know how I know he did for a fact is you, if you're watching the video right after it happens, he chuckles. He can't help himself. He starts laughing. And I know he knows. No. Oops. But when you're that age, to be fair, you cannot control it. I mean, God rest her soul. My Nana would bend over and not even know that she was tooting.
3: We've all had the moment where we thought it was going to be an SBD.
1: What's that?
3: Silent but deadly.
1: Oh.
3: Like, we all have the moment where we thought we could sneak it out.
1: Yeah.
3: You know, and because it happens, it's natural. You know, it's part of nature. But we've all had that moment. And when it does come out, you're like, yeah. You know, did anyone hear that? Anyone notice that? We've all been there.
4: But we need a complete investigation that's independent. Now, on Iran and the NDAA. When all the Trump administration...
3: He laughed right there.
1: Yeah,
3: he laughed. He
1: you
3: laughed.
1: Saw it, right?
3: He laughed.
1: You know he felt it.
3: Now, maybe he was laughing because someone else did it and he heard it, but I don't know. Like, that was instant. Like, you wouldn't have processed it that fast.
1: He's laughing. Is he talking about something serious?
3: I know. He knew. The winner of the 2026 national list of most searched words... Word definitions, I guess. What would you imagine so far in 2026, we're halfway through, is the number one? This is a word that I feel like people just discovered, but it's a thing that's been happening forever. Gaslighting.
5: Oh.
3: Gaslighting. Topped the national list of most searched word definitions so far in 26 with 2,287,000 monthly searches. The word love was number two. Fascism, democracy, narcissist, propaganda, and socialism. Can you tell what's going on in the world?
1: Whoa.
3: So it was gaslighting, love, fascism, democracy, narcissist, propaganda, socialism. Also high in the ranking of the most searched.
1: People don't even know what gaslighting means, and they say it all the time. It drives me nuts.
2: I didn't learn that word literally till maybe like a couple years ago, like as an adult.
3: That's what I mean.
2: A gaslighter taught me that, and I'm like, bro, you're gaslighting.
3: Right, but once you learn what it means, then you and once you identify there's a word to describe the activity or the whatever it is, then you see it all the time.
2: All the time now.
3: Yes. Should we look up the definition? Should we add to this just so we can be very clear as educators of popular lexicon? Because that's what I'm here for. Gaslighting, a form of psychological manipulation that causes individuals to question their reality, memories, perceptions, often leading to confusion and self-doubt. No, this is what people do when they're wrong. This is what people do when they can't admit that they're wrong, is they just cause this chaos and make you wonder. It's almost like, it's look over here. You know what I mean? Or maybe it's a you problem. And then you start to wonder, wait a minute, but you just did say that. So why are you, it happens a lot when people cause a problem. You know, like they're talking poorly about you or something, and then you say to them, like, I can't believe you said that about me. And it's like, that hurt my feelings that you said that you couldn't believe that I said that you hurt me. Like, wait, what? Wait, hold on. No. It's my turn to be hurt. Like, you did the thing.
1: It's also blaming someone for their reaction to your action. So if someone does an action and you react to it, like you have a big reaction because of what they did, and they're like, look at you. Like, why are you acting XYZ? It's like,
3: You just punched me in the face.
1: You did the action.
3: Right. You punched me in the face. I'm like, wow, that hurt. You're like, I can't believe it. Like, you're acting this way. It's like,
1: right,
3: you punched
1: down.
3: Me in the face.
1: Mm-hmm.
3: Yeah. Anyway, gaslighting, number one. And then we just taught you what it was. So now there's no reason. You don't have to Google it anymore. I went to this wedding in Florida over the weekend. And I'm not going to say who, but someone in the group went to a nude beach. It wasn't me. I don't have the confidence to go to it. There's a couple things. First of all, I don't have the confidence to go to a nude beach. And I've lost some weight or whatever. I don't have the confidence to go. That's a different level. It feels like it would be very freeing. You know, it does. I had a little hotel room on my vacation. I had a little pool. And I will admit, I was in the pool naked all the time because it was
1: as
3: all
1: you
3: enclosed.
1: Should.
3: And it was a wonderful experience. I'll be very honest with you.
2: That's awesome.
3: I really enjoyed myself. Like,
1: is that your first time swimming naked?
3: No, I mean, like, I don't know. Maybe when I was younger at a house or something, like, you know, in the privacy of a home. You grew up in Arizona, everybody has a pool. I probably did that.
1: Yeah.
3: But no, like where else are you really going to do that unless you're going to a sponsored activity? What?
2: I just look over and I see naked friends just in the family pool. Like,
3: I mean,
2: why are you there?
3: Like, I don't know. Like,
2: no,
3: when you're
2: not the neighbor.
3: Like when you're a kid.
2: I'm like, hey, neighbor.
3: You grew up in Arizona, you're a kid, it just walls around the house.
2: I
3: you
2: see
3: know,
2: butt
3: like,
2: cheeks just in the pool.
3: Yeah, I mean, yeah, I guess.
1: I love swimming naked. I love it.
3: I don't
1: it.
3: Know actually, how often you really get to do it unless you're in a place where that's a sanctioned activity. Like, I don't usually get to be in a place where I could get in a body of water naked. Like, it's not a common thing.
2: Yeah. I don't care if there's people there. So
3: oh, see?
2: Yeah. I just look over. I see my neighbors because our houses are so close. I could touch my neighbor's yard. That's what I'm saying. But I guess if you have space and, I don't know, privacy,
3: well,
2: that's
3: the other
2: cool.
3: thing is in the Midwest and various parts of the country, it's above ground pools, which means that like the pool almost sits at the same level as the fence.
2: It sure
3: which
2: does.
3: Means that you're not.
2: You're not naked.
3: You can't be slick about it.
2: No.
3: But in Arizona, it's all in-ground pools. Yeah. And then there's obviously walls around them and fences and whatever. Okay. So like
2: designed on purpose.
3: Right.
2: So you guys can be naked.
3: Well, yeah, you could very easily do that. But someone to a nude beach. And I really wish I had the confidence to do that. But I one time stayed in a hotel that overlooked a nude beach, like kind of accidentally. And so, of course, I was looking. Oh. And it's not, at least in this setting, it was not the what I thought it would be. The people attending the nude beach were not, it wasn't like a bunch of hot people.
1: Yeah, it's not Baywatch.
3: It was actually a bunch of old people, which good for you. But like, I was excited. I'm like, ooh, nude beach. Good. I'm going to get to see some free stuff. And then I look over, it's like, and this is not what I was hoping to see. But there is a ranking of nude beaches. I'm curious if you've been to one, 855-591-1035. I mean, is this something, or if you go to these places like, I think there are places like Hedonism or some of these resorts where you can go and you can. Oh, we have a friend. We actually have a coworker mm-hmm. down the hall. You don't know who it is.
2: He frequents.
3: And he's not ashamed of it, but he frequents this thing and they just go and walk around naked. And I wish I had the confidence. I don't. And I don't know. Maybe I'd be okay. Maybe I can hang with these people.
1: Interesting choice of words.
3: But I'm just curious if you've been to one. Like I would love to know what the experience is and if it's like. I know it's not necessarily sexual. In fact, it's not really even intended to be sexual. It's supposed to be just natural, right? Like you're just sort of free. But I think people, they think nudity and then they make it sexual.
2: Oh.
3: And I'm not sure that it's supposed to be. But it was International Skinny Dip Day last Saturday and National Nude Day on Tuesday, in case you were curious. We didn't celebrate that here. I don't know why. But the top 10 best nude beaches in the U.S., in case you're curious, which is, I think this is the one my friend went to, Hollover Beach Park in Miami Beach, Little Beach in Maui, Baker Beach Ooh. In San Francisco, Gunnison Beach in New Jersey, a couple more in Hawaii, Collins Beach, Oregon. There's one in Martha's Vineyard, San Diego, Titusville. Whoa. and Hippie Hollow in Austin, Texas. I lived across the street. I didn't know that was a nude beach, so I never went there. Have you ever done it?
5: No.
3: Would you ever do it?
5: No.
3: No.
2: You wouldn't?
5: No, I don't need to be naked with strangers for what?
2: It's
5: what
2: free.
5: Are we doing? When I get naked, it's for a reason. And it ain't to go
3: to shower?
5: To sit, exactly.
3: Yeah, that's what you mean.
2: It would be so fun to do. It would be so fun. I'm too shy, like you said. I'm too shy. No. I don't know if Javi would do it. Actually, I don't know if he would.
3: I would feel like people were looking at me, even though they're probably not.
2: Yeah, nobody cares. But I would be like, everyone's staring. But like, that's the whole point. Everyone's naked.
3: But I don't know. Like, here's my problem is... I try not to be intrusive with my eyes. You know, if I'm on an airplane and someone's got their laptop or their phone exposed, like their screen, my eyes just, I think this is human, but your eyes just go to whatever's like bright and shiny. Mm-hmm. And I don't mean to spy on someone doing their, you know, expenses on the plane, but like your eyes will just go there. The same way that I'm in a pharmacy or a shopping place, my eyes go to the cart. You know, I want to see what's in the cart. It's just innate. I don't even mean to do it, but I think it's kind of rude. Like, if you're there buying personal stuff, you don't want people. I mean, you're in public, but it's like, hey, look up, you right. know? Yes. And so I feel like I would be the same at the nude beach. I feel like I would be overcompensating. I would be like walking around looking at the sky, like tripping over people's, you know, boobs or something because I would be afraid to get caught staring.
2: Yes.
3: When that, you know what I mean? So I would over, like the one time that I was allowed in an NFL locker room, and these dudes just walking around naked like it's nothing. And here's me in the corner just staring at the ceiling because I don't, if you look straight ahead, these dudes are bigger than I am. So you're looking right at their stuff. And I don't want to be the dude who got caught looking at somebody's stuff.
2: Oh, yeah.
3: You know, so I literally stood in the visitor's locker room of Soldier Field and I just stared at the ceiling because I didn't know what to do.
2: I don't know how you don't.
3: But you can't.
2: Just real quick.
5: Okay.
3: But you don't want to be that guy who like isn't cool. The other funny thing was, I'm not going to say who it was, but I had a full-on conversation with one of the players who was I guess he's a friend, and he was naked because he had just played a game. So he, you know, I guess they just take all their clothes off and before they get in the shower. And he was just like, we're just having a, hey, how you doing, man? I haven't seen you in a while. And I'm standing there fully clothed with a jacket on because it was cold outside. And this dude is just standing there. He's a specimen of a human being also. So there's that.
1: Yeah, well, that's probably why they don't care.
3: There's that. And then it's just like, he's just chilling. And that's very normal for a professional athlete, but doing this for, you know, however long. And I'm just, hey, man, good to see you. And I'm just desperately trying to stare right into his eyes. So then it's like, you're getting romantic with me? You know, like, what is this?
1: My friend Sonia is Finnish from Finland, and her entire family saunas naked together. And that's very normal for them.
6: Interesting.
1: Yeah. Okay. Which, like, I just can't.
3: It's very European, I think.
1: It is.
3: I don't know. Yeah. Hey, Stacy.
7: Hey.
3: Hi. You went to a nude beach pregnant. Good for you.
7: I was really pregnant, and I would have never gone. Like, this is not my decision, but the couple we were with were very into nudity and nude beaches. So we're like, whatever, we'll go. But like you, it was not like I expected. However, our friends got completely naked and were just reading like Tom Clancy books, laying on the beach completely naked. Super weird. Drinking margaritas, just sitting naked on the bar stools, super gross.
3: Mm-mm. Yeah, I wondered about that. And I guess people come around with a little towel and clean it up, which is some job. But yeah, I wondered about that. Or I think the etiquette is you're supposed to sit on a towel.
1: Yeah.
7: I don't know. It was really gross. But then they also rented out like water mats, and people were just floating on them naked. Their father and son's playing paddleball naked. But the kicker was my friend, they had like a deal on margarita. So they were all drinking, partying it up. Well, we had to leave. We had to get back on our cruise ship. And my friend had drank so much. She was bent. She was on all fours as this beautiful surf was coming up, throwing up in the water. And people had to come naked and like help assist her to the taxi.
3: Oh, even better. You get naked people assisting the naked person. Wow.
7: Oh, yeah. It was quite the adventure. But yes, I've never been back.
3: Okay, so you wouldn't do it again then?
7: Probably not, no.
3: Okay, I mean, it seems like, again, it seems very freeing, but I don't know that I could. I think I'd be so self-conscious, if I'm being honest. It'd be in my head the whole time, I wouldn't enjoy it. Stacy, thank you. Have a good day.
7: Yes, have a good one.
3: Thanks for listening. I'm glad you called. Hey, Vita, good morning.
8: Good morning.
3: Vita, so you you went on accident. So then when you show up, oh, sure you did. So when Vita, when you stumble upon the nude beach, then do you just feel obligated to take your clothes off? Because you can't be the one person wearing. That's like unfair. That's like if you show up to the party, it's a potluck, and you're eating everyone else's food, but you didn't bring any food yourself for everyone else. Like, I think you just have to strip down, right?
8: Well, we did. First of all, we were in Venice, Italy, and it was a group of girls. We got off a bus. We saw this beach, and a whole bunch of people were walking in. We just walked in with them, and we put our towels down and realized, hey, you know, a bunch of people aren't wearing any clothes. We're looking around. Obviously, we had our bathing suits on, and within a few minutes, an officer came and said, hey, are you a member? So it was a private beach, and we just walked in. Yeah, and we were asked to leave, actually. But let me tell you, the guys were all wearing Speedos. It was as if they were naked. But the women were all topless. And we're, you know, I was in my early 20s, looking around thinking, why doesn't any of these women have any tops on? We were so naive. But we were asked to leave. So we weren't there very long.
3: I think the giveaway was that you were wearing clothes. Because I guess if you were a member, you would know to take your clothes off. So you probably, no one would have said anything if you'd just gotten naked, Vita.
8: Yeah, well, that wasn't going to happen.
3: Oh, okay. Thank you, Vita. Have a good day.
8: All right, you too. Thanks.
3: Hey, and I'm not ungrateful or whatever. I'm not that old peepaw guy, but I will say, having just been at a hotel pool in Florida, the swimsuits, you may as well be naked for you, the ladies. You may as well be naked. I mean, there was, I would say, half of the people there. There was no need to have a bottom on, because it's not only the thong. I mean, the cheeks, whatever. It's the size of the part that's supposed to cover the no-no bit.
1: Uh-huh. Yeah.
3: It's like. Not only is it extremely thin, so I can see. You can take that off.
1: why don't you say that?
3: Like, right. You don't need that.
1: Like this texter said, he's got your back. He said, Fred, you just need sunglasses to creep.
3: Yeah, see that. Okay, so
1: first
3: I'm the guy.
1: Text,
3: I'm the guy. I'm the guy at the nude beach or in the locker room with a trench coat on and sunglasses.
6: Yeah, it's meta glasses.
3: Yeah, that's not going to be weird enough.
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0: growing up, I would pee on the carpet in my bedroom because I didn't want to get up to go to the bathroom or like leave my room.
1: Oh my God.
0: Yeah. So then my parents had to rip the carpet out because it probably smelled like pee. Oh. So now there's hardwood floors.
2: He was a kid,
0: there.
2: But like he was old enough to know.
0: Like, yeah, oh yeah. I was potty trained. Yeah.
3: Fred Show is on.
4: He's 23, but whatever. Thursday, July 16th, it's the Fred Show. Good morning. Hi, Caitlin.
5: Good morning.
4: Jason's out today. Good morning, Paulina.
6: Hey,
4: hi,
6: morning.
4: Kiki.
6: Good morning.
4: Showbiz, $1,650 in the showdown. Almost 30 wins. 29 straight wins and 1,184 losses. But if you beat her today in 5 pop culture questions, you get paid good money. We'll get to blogs. We'll get to waiting by the phone. We'll get to the entertainment report. And we're commercial-free this hour, too.
7: Yeah, they talk about it.
3: Yeah, they talk better than they type.
7: They talk about it. Talk about it.
3: These are the radio blogs on The Fred Show.
4: It's like we're writing in our diaries, except we say them aloud. We call them blogs. Paulina's got one. Go.
5: Thank you so much, dear blog. So this weekend is my annual block party, right, on my block. And I grew up, like, we always grew up having a block party. So, like, this isn't nothing new to me.
4: You should throw it on someone else's block so they have to clean it up.
5: You think so?
4: You should have your block party on someone else's block.
5: Everyone relocate to the next one over.
4: Right. And then just leave at the end.
5: Not a bad idea. Not a bad idea.
4: That's something I would do. I would Airbnb a house to have a house party, but it wouldn't be my house. That's something I would
5: do. Oh, yeah. Oh, yeah. I've thought about that because, yeah, having a lot of people at your house at one time is it's a lot of energy, a lot going on.
6: Ooh, yes.
5: But I do like this idea of a block party because I want my kid to grow up with that same vibe, right? It was always so fun. And I feel like we don't talk about block parties enough in today's society.
6: Nope.
5: We don't do community enough. And I think this is great. I've been at my house, the one I live in now currently, about, what, 2 years now? So that's, or no, three. This is my third one. But last year, the first year my family was like gone or whatever. They were on vacation for my mother-in-law's birthday. Then last year my husband wasn't there because he was working the firehouse. We still had like a little thing going on. But this year, this is my year. This is my year, guys. So I want to always have like one annual party that everyone like looks forward to. So I've decided it is the block party because we don't have to spend the whole time indoors. So everyone could be outside, literally on my street. You can go do the dunk tank. You can go do the bull. Do whatever you want. Just don't be in my house. You know what I mean?
4: You have a mechanical bull?
5: We got it all.
4: Or is it a live bull?
5: Mechanical.
4: A live bull would be way cooler.
5: Yeah, we're going to do running with the bulls.
2: Running, yeah. Running in your neighborhood. It's crazy.
4: I would love that. In fact, you know what? I'll bring one. I'll find one. I'll bring it. That'll be my contribution as a live bull.
5: We're going to run with the bulls, yeah.
2: Yeah. Uh-huh. And all that's at your house specifically, or it's all the neighbors?
5: No, it's the whole block. So everything is spread out.
2: But you have the bull?
5: It'll be there. I don't know where they're putting it. It'll be in front of someone's house. So
4: how does this work? Like, everybody on the block contributes something?
5: So everybody pays a fee, which I also feel like that's problematic for the people who don't contribute. Like, whether you have little kids or not, I think you should pay the little $40 fee so that everyone can enjoy this.
4: So it's like a contribution to the neighborhood.
5: Yes.
4: So even if you're not going to enjoy it, everybody on your block would, so everybody should have to give $40, you think?
5: That's my hot take.
6: I agree.
4: I don't have a problem. It's not a lot of money. I mean, $40 is $40, but like that's not to contribute to like enrich the neighborhood and the community.
6: Yes.
4: I think, because you don't want to be the one house that refuses to participate.
5: And there are some.
4: That's the house that gets TP'd or like, you know, burned down.
5: Yeah.
4: So, yeah, like, hopefully not burned
2: Paulina,
4: down.
2: Paulina, it's like when Ross on Friends wouldn't pay for the handyman's retirement because he just moved in. So then Phoebe did and she didn't even live there.
5: Yep.
2: Everyone talked about Ross.
5: And that's how I feel. I didn't want to be Ross. Like my first year, again, like I just had the baby. Everybody was out of town, whatever. I didn't participate. Like I didn't go to my block party, but I still paid the money. I said, no, I want
4: to
5: pay.
4: I think you kind of have to.
5: You have to. But my only other like beef or issue is that I feel like they don't want me on the planning committee. I love planning things. Like, I like being a part of a team. And they, I don't think they want me on their little planning team.
4: Well, I think it's the fact that you wanted to dedicate the entire budget to a Frankie J performance that is part of the problem.
5: So they were like, sit this one out, girl.
4: This year it's $1,000 per house because we're booking recording artist Frankie J.
5: We got to fly him in.
4: Yeah, exactly.
5: You can stay at my house, though. We're going to pay for hotel. Yeah.
2: Why do you think that?
6: How did they tell you?
5: Okay, so they didn't, but I did do that thing where you suggest, like, hey, if you guys need extra help with anything, I can help plan. I said the word plan. I can help this. Because, you know, I got my ideas, too. And yes, we don't have the budget for Frankie J, but I have other ideas that I would like to contribute to. And they were just kind of like, okay, but to be fair, it's only two people, I believe, that are on the planning committee. But I was like, you don't want a third? Like, I got ideas. I got, you know, a big mouth. Like, we can make things happen in this neighborhood.
4: Maybe it's the big mouth part that they're...
5: Yeah, they're like, I don't want to listen to you. I wouldn't either. But I really wanted to be a part of the committee. And I just felt a little left out. Like, oh, like, maybe they don't want me. Maybe my ideas suck. But I also think
4: you being the DJ and charging the neighborhood to be the DJ also be part of the DJ era.
5: Yeah, that might be part of the problem too.
4: Exactly.
5: Yeah, that's all right. You know what? I'll get them next year. But
4: so they won't let you plan this, but you're attending and you're contributing. Mm-hmm. And there are neighbors on the block that refuse?
5: I think there are. There always are. Even growing up, like, on my block, like, there always were people that didn't contribute, and you would hear about it, even as a child.
2: Someone wants to take a stand for no reason.
5: For no reason.
2: Yeah.
5: And can I have one more sad part that I thought was really sad was that there are some houses who don't participate, but the kids are, like, in the window staring. I'm like,
4: No, I'd let them out.
5: I will knock on their door if I see that. I'll be like, come outside. Come get cotton candy.
4: Absolutely. Because maybe there's a reason why, there could be a reason why the 40s too much or something going on, but that would make me sad if it's like, well, we didn't contribute, so you can't go
5: out.
4: Right.
5: Yeah. Let your kids outside. We want everybody outside, but I do feel like if you have it, contribute, it does help.
1: Now, do they know that you've invited 17 people on your $40? Because
4: that's a very good point because the entire show is invited and there are 40 of us,
5: right?
2: Yes.
4: And we're all invited to go, and are we supposed to bring $40 too?
5: Absolutely not.
4: No wonder you're off the committee.
5: Right.
4: You just doubled the number of people attending.
5: I got a bartender for everybody, though. Like, I got it for the whole block. We got a taco guy coming. Okay. And, like, if anyone comes over and wants a plate, of course they can have one. So, like, I feel like I'm a good host.
1: This is her party, but it's for the
5: block. It is my party.
4: This is all making sense to me.
5: Come to my party.
4: This seems to be a Midwestern or maybe like a Midwestern East Coast thing, because we didn't do this in Arizona. Now, it was 190. So, but we didn't have block. They didn't do that. We didn't have block parties. Well, we didn't do that.
5: This will be your first one, then. Come on over.
4: This is very exciting.
5: It'll be great. Get on the bull.
4: I can't wait. Yeah, I will.
5: Yeah.
4: Oh, yeah, absolutely.
5: All the activities.
1: We'll be there, but the kids will be in the window because they didn't have the $40.
4: Right, exactly.
5: Because
4: there's no food left because all the freeloaders showed all the freeloaders from the Fred show came and ate all the food and drank all the drink. Little kids can't. I'm jumping on the bounce house. I popped the damn thing. Now the kids can't come. Waiting by the phone after Zara Larsson.

0: ever been left waiting by the phone? It's the Fred Show.
1: Miles, good morning. Welcome to the show. How are you?
2: Hey, good morning. Thanks for having me. I'm really good.
1: Really good. Okay. Well,
2: I mean, I guess I could be better. That's why I'm calling you.
1: He's really good, but he could be excellent.
3: Okay.
1: I see this. Okay. He's good, positive guy, but he could be a lot better. If Jessica were reachable to you. Now, we got to know, you know, kind of the whole backstory here on Waiting by the Phone. How did you meet Jessica? How many dates have you been on? What were they like? What's going on now? Why do you think you're being ghosted? Kind of fill us in.
2: So we met on Hinge. And we've only been on one date. We talked for a bit. We planned a date and I took her out for drinks and, I want to see her again. But it's been like over a week since our date and she hasn't texted me back and she's not answering me either. And I just am curious to know as to why.
1: Okay. All right. And again, I ask the question every time and everyone lies. But the conversation was good. I mean, no weird topics. You really felt like everything was flowing. Like you left this date. I need you to have a moment of self-awareness here. But you left this date and you felt like you were going to see Jessica again. It was at least that successful.
2: Yeah, 100%. That's like I left it. I walked out going, this is great. Like, I'm going to see her again. I can't wait to see her again. And then nothing.
1: Okay. Well, let's call her in just a second. I'm going to play a song, come back. You'll be on the phone. We'll ask these questions on your behalf. At some point, you're welcome to jump in on the call. And the hope is that we can figure this out, as always, and set you guys up on another date that we pay for. Sound good?
2: Great. Sounds great.
1: All right. Let's see what happens next in part two of Waiting by the Phone right after Pitbull. Oh, okay. I haven't heard this in a minute. Fred's

0: friends show big money in the showdown, $1,650. You can win in about 15 minutes. Hey, Miles.
1: I'm here.
0: Let's call Jessica. You guys, you went out for drinks, and you felt like the date went really well. But you feel like she's ghosting you now because you've reached out to try and plan date number two, and nothing.
1: That's right. That sums it up.
0: All right. We're going to call her now. Good luck.
1: Cool. Thanks, man.
2: Hello.
0: Hi, is this Jessica?
2: Yeah, this is she.
0: Hi, Jessica. Good morning. My name is Fred. I'm calling for the Fred Show, the morning radio show. The whole crew is here. I have to tell you that we are on the radio right now, and I would need your permission to continue with the call. Can we chat for just a second? You can hang up anytime.
2: All right. This is so weird.
0: I know, but it's okay. We're calling on behalf of a guy named Miles who reached out to us, and he shared that he had met you and you guys went on a date recently.
2: Yeah, we did.
0: So what happened with him? Because, you know, the way that he describes things is that he liked you, and I guess you guys had drinks, and he felt the conversation was good, and at least good enough that, you know, there would be a second date, but he says that you haven't responded to him at all. So what happened?
2: All right, well, I don't know exactly what, you know, he told you about this date, but he said we were going out for drinks at, like, his spot. You know, he said, bring a bathing suit. You know, I got really excited. I didn't know what his spot was, you know, a swimsuit. Like, I got very excited. I didn't know what I was getting into. He just gave me an address, you know, didn't say exactly where to meet, just the address.
0: He told you that you were going for drinks and gave you an address and told you to bring a swimsuit?
2: Yeah, so vague. I'm very excited. I think like it's going to be some like super snazzy hotel or something. I don't know. I don't know what I thought. I thought like maybe a speakeasy, something.
0: With a pool?
2: I don't know, something.
0: Oh,
3: yeah.
0: Right.
4: Wet and wild.
0: Okay. All right. So a swimsuit date at a random address. Okay. So you wound up in an apartment complex pool. No, where did you wind up?
2: I mean, it could have been that. Yes. But I get there, I pull up, and it's his gym. Hmm? A gym. So he had you meet him
0: at a 24-hour fitness then?
2: I mean, it was a bougie gym, but, like, drinks were, like, a smoothie. The swimsuit was so we could go in the hot tub. Like, I showed up in dress and heels. I thought it was going to be a spiffy, like, hotel or something. I don't know.
0: So homeboy had you at a Planet Fitness on day one.
3: 24 hours.
0: No judgment zone, though, which is cool. Wow. All right. And so you proceeded, I mean, go in there and get a hot banana smoothie or something? Yeah. I mean, was that what the date was?
2: Yeah, I mean, it was cute, but just not at all what I expected. And, like, just say we're going to the gym, you know?
0: Now, there are some, like, gyms that are kind of country club-ish. It depends where you live. But, you know, some cities have really fancy ones. But I guess a little warning about that. And some have actual bars in them, too. So that would be something. But, like, this wasn't that. This was a gym, but an elevated gym.
2: Yeah.
0: Okay. Let me, Miles, you didn't tell us about the fact that you asked her to show up at Planet Fitness.
2: See?
0: Which is nothing wrong
1: with
0: that.
1: It's not a planet. It's not a Planet Fitness. like my gym is fancy. Like, I'm just saying, like, I don't know that you could even afford a tour there. Like,
0: She probably can't have any money. Yeah. Okay. Well, and way to do some charity work then, Miles. Nice of you.
1: Right. Look, I'm just saying, like, you could have ordered food there too. Like, you didn't have to stick to a smoothie. Like there were a lot of other options.
0: Do they have a kale salad there that is unbelievable at this place? you've never had anything like it.
2: He didn't specify it. He didn't order food. I was just going with the flow. It was my first gym date, I guess. You know, I didn't.
0: I mean, at least he didn't, like, try and get you on the treadmill or something. I mean, you know, or try and get you to do some aerobics or something. I mean, it's a strange venue, and he should have given you a heads up to what to expect.
2: Yeah.
0: But he says it's a fancy place, though, so there.
2: Yeah, so fancy, I can't afford it, so,
0: well,
2: yeah.
0: Yeah.
3: Don't take me to a gym, ever.
0: Yeah, I, again.
3: Not on a date.
0: Yeah.
5: Speak for yourself.
3: Right, I might.
6: Oh, really?
0: You'd be down for this?
5: I've had a lot of first dates at Steamworks.
0: Okay.
3: Well,
0: that's not a gym.
5: there's one on the third floor.
0: There's some working out that takes place there. If you know, you know, but that's a very different experience. Yeah, honestly, even if it were like a nice kind of thing, like a club or something, I would still want a heads up as to what we're doing exactly. Because, you know, she got all dressed up thinking that, you know, I don't know what she thought. But that's a weird place to take someone, Miles. Have you done this before?
1: You know, it was my first time.
0: Yeah, maybe it's the last. You know, maybe we don't do that again.
1: I was taking a shot. Yeah. I was just trying to bring her into a part of my world. You know what I mean? Like stuff that I enjoy, things like that. And
0: I mean, you guys could have played like pickleball or something, and maybe that takes place there. And then, you know, but I don't know, like an activity involved. There's a lot of ways to set this up, but I don't really think you did that. It's a little strange to go hang out in the public gym hot tub on the first date. Jason doesn't think that's strange at all.
5: Not strange at all.
0: Yeah. Okay. Well, it was.
3: He's been there. Yeah. Done that.
0: Okay. Well, sometimes romance blossoms there.
5: Sometimes. Well, something blossoms.
0: Yeah. Okay. All right. Well, look. Would you like to go out with Miles again, Jessica? What if we choose a neutral location that doesn't require any kind of membership, and we'll pay for it? Dinner, drinks, is traditional.
2: No, I'm not interested. He doesn't need a free meal. He can.
0: He's got a fancy gym membership.
2: Right.
3: He's better than us.
2: Yeah, that's
0: true. I think he goes to Equinox. I think that's what it was.
3: I heard Lifetime Fitness, but.
0: Wait a minute. I don't know.
5: It's still $50 a month.
0: I don't know anything about that.
3: Yeah, I can't relate, honey.
0: Miles, she's not interested, man. I'm sorry. But you know, maybe we just, next time we sort of frame this all differently. Or maybe we don't do that at all.
1: All right, I appreciate the advice, and I'm just glad to know what was going on. So.
0: Okay, well, all's well that ends well. Jessica, good luck to you. Miles, good luck to you as well.
2: Thank you.
0: 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So-

0: Kalen's Entertainment Report is on The Fred Show.
1: After multiple name changes and multiple delays, Lana Del Rey announced on Instagram yesterday that her long forthcoming LP, Stove, has a companion record, which she added to be completed in a month. So this is why it makes me nervous. Like, we already don't have all this music, and then she says, I have to finish it still. So I hope it's coming. She shared artwork for both, although she didn't say a title or name for the second or a release date for either, but she says it's coming in the post. She called the albums two of my most beautiful pieces of work, said Stove is so lovely and intact as it was intended to be a classic album, if I may say, a lot of which we've toured and you've heard a lot of it, but not all. She added, as the years went by, came a beautiful secondary album, a commentary of sorts on everything that's been going on and the patience that was required and the trust I had to have that not all things that weren't working was just because of me. And us Lana fans have been on this journey for a while. She first announced the follow-up to her 2023 Did You Know That There's a Tunnel Under Ocean Boulevard in 2024. Since then, the album has undergone two name changes, and like I said, she gave us a bunch of release dates and then it never came. But in the interim, she has released songs like Tough, Henry Come On, Bluebird, and the most Lana song title ever, White Feather Hawktail Deer Hunter.
2: What?
1: White Feather Hawktail Deer Hunter.
2: Don't make me say this as a title on the radio station.
1: Yeah. So that's just
2: going to be a... Blah, blah, blah, blah.
1: Yeah, that's very long. If these actually drop, it's truly Sad Girl Summer. First, we got Noah Kahan, and then we got Olivia Rodrigo. I can't stop listening to that song, Stupid Song, on that album. We're also getting Phoebe Bridgers, and then Gracie Abrams will drop, and we will be playing a lot of it tomorrow, Daughter from Hell, so we can cry together on a Friday. But yeah, all of the sad songs are coming out. Selena Gomez and Benny Blanco dated for way longer than the world knew and kept their romance entirely private, which I completely understand. Benny said, we kept it private for about 8 or 9 months, so kind of a while before they decided if they were ready to go public and face the media madness. And she asked me, are you sure you want to do this? I understand if you want to just be friends, he said. And I told her, you know what? Screw it. We're lucky because we both have friends and family we've known since before all of this, and we're surrounded by a good group of people we love. So they kept it down low, and obviously it was going to be weird because Justin and Benny were really close, and like, you know, Selena and Justin were a thing and yada yada yada, but they are obviously married and very happy. Speaking of being married, Shania Twain now joins the list of celebs who were invited to the Taylor Swift and Travis Kelce wedding but could not make it. She said, Taylor invited me. I couldn't go because I already committed to shows, but I would have done anything to be there. Ironically, Shania was sharing the stage with Taylor's ex, Harry Styles, on the night of the wedding, while his fiance, Zoe Kravitz, was there at Madison Square Garden. If you want to follow us on social, your new friend, maybe you just got social, I don't know, Fred Show Radio.
2: Maybe you just got it.
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1: Yeah, for sure. Yep, you're ending your break from social, I don't know. 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
2: $1,650 could be yours right now. If you listen to the show, you have the answers already from the entertainment reports. But you got to beat Showbiz Shelly because she knows the answers too. She's won 1,184 times, almost 30 straight. 1650 is the prize. 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Call now and we'll play next after Alex Warren in 3 minutes on The Fred Show. And we're commercial free. Good morning. Glad you're here.

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1: Good morning, Showbiz. $1,650, 1,184 wins. You've only lost 81 times all time and 29 straight, and here to take you on is Rose. Hi, Rose!
3: Hi, how are you?
1: Rose, good morning. Welcome. Thank you for listening and being part of the 13. Tell me a fun fact about you.
3: Right now, one of my favorite things to do are heated yoga sculpt classes.
1: Ooh. Heated yoga sculpt classes.
2: Okay.
1: I don't think I would be invited back to one of those because I'm a sweaty beast. And I feel like I'd sweat all over everybody in a way that would be undesirable.
3: I definitely sweat so much. I have to change my shirt multiple times throughout the day.
1: Well, good for you. Good for you. Throughout the day. Oh, wow. Okay, you might be sweating than me. All right, I feel better now, Rose. Thank you. Let's play the game. 1650 surprise, 5 questions, almost 30 straight wins for Shells. Good luck.
2: Okay, Rose. Good luck.
1: All right, off she goes. Shelly's one of the sound poof poof. She could not hear these questions. Number one for you, Rose. Which Hello singer began filming a new movie in Italy, making her acting debut?
2: Three.
3: Ooh.
2: Two. One.
3: Adele?
1: At the buzzer. Which The Dark Knight and Oppenheimer director said critiques about his upcoming Odyssey movie are irrelevant?
2: Three. Two. One.
3: Is that Christopher Nolan?
1: I don't think I can give you that one. I don't think so.
3: Okay.
1: What do you guys think? Jason's not here
4: Let's see how the rest of this goes.
1: How often is the World Cup held?
3: Every 4 years.
1: Which Lakers forward is speaking at Fanatics Fest in New York today as the NBA waits to hear where he will play in his 24th season?
2: Three.
3: Ooh.
2: Two.
3: LeBron James?
1: And which bad boy rapper just sold his Star Island mansion, which is one of the homes the feds raided before his arrest in 2024?
2: Three, two,
3: Greg
2: one.
3: Locke.
1: All right, I'm gonna give you a four because it was right at the close. Okay. I'm gonna give you a four, okay? Because you did not get five, so that's I think it was generous. It was a very close four, okay?
2: Four.
1: Yeah.
3: Okay.
1: But I feel good about it. You ready, Shells?
2: Okay. I'm ready.
1: Which Hello singer began filming a new movie in Italy, making her acting debut?
2: Adele.
1: That's right. Which The Dark Knight and Oppenheimer director said critiques about his upcoming Odyssey movie are irrelevant?
2: Christopher Nolan?
1: Yeah. How often is the World Cup held?
2: Ooh. Three. Two years?
1: No, it's every four.
2: 4 years.
1: It's every 4 years. Which Lakers forward is speaking at Fanatics Fest in New York today as the NBA waits to hear where he will play his 24th season?
2: LeBron.
1: LeBron James is right. And which bad boy rapper just sold his Star Island mansion, which is one of the homes the feds raided before his arrest in 2024?
2: Diddy.
1: Diddy is right. Ooh. All right. That's a four. That's a tie. Rose, I need you to hang on a second. We got a tiebreaker coming, but you may have earned yourself an extra $50. So we're up to $1,700. All right.
3: Okay. Thank you.
1: Okay. Good. Stay right there. I think that's good.
4: I think you made a good choice.
1: You think so?
4: Yeah.
1: All right. Good. Mm-hmm. I don't want to hear it. It's fair. She's coming back.
4: There's a little delay.
1: Extra money.
2: What happened?
1: No. She was answering the questions like right at the buzzer.
2: Yeah. Oh.
1: But, you know, it's fine. I didn't give her anything. No, don't worry, Shelly.
2: I feel about that.
1: I play this game to the highest integrity. Come on now.
2: Okay. And that was because she was cheating because she got the last one wrong at the buzzer. You know what I mean? So
1: no, I'm fine with it. So she's back tomorrow and may have earned herself some extra money. So Shelly, we'll do it again tomorrow.
2: All right. Sounds good.
1: Okay, good. 1700 tomorrow. Throwback Throwdown's coming up. The Throwback Dance Party is on the way as well. Fred Show.
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1: If I have a ghost poop, I'm so proud of myself.
2: That is the we don't talk about that enough.
1: She's verklempt.
2: I did.
3: We don't talk about that enough.
2: No, when you look down, there's nothing there, but you know you did work.
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3: We don't have to talk about that at all, actually. Enough is not even necessary. But we don't have to discuss it at all.
1: That's an accomplishment.
3: No.
1: That means you're eating fiber.
3: Okay. Thursday, July 16th, the Fred Show's on. Hi, Kaylin.
1: Hey there.
3: Jason's out today. Hello, Paulina.
1: Hi.
3: Hi, Kiki.
5: Good morning.
3: Showbiz and Bella, 855-591-1035. You want to play the throwback throwdown. These are in-studio players. You got Keeks. You got Kaylin. You got my girl Paulina. Kiki buzzed in already, but, we haven't. What song is this?
5: I'm so sad. I did not mean to do that. My bad.
3: I'll give you a point if you tell me what this is. Dua Lipa. Never mind.
5: You want me, baby?
3: Stop talking to me. Stop talking to me like that. Let's play next. 855-591-1035. The throwback dance party after that. The entertainment report if we have time. It's all coming up. And the Fred Show is commercial free. The next 40 minutes, no commercials. You don't have to go anywhere.

0: the great DC, the great Dick Cheesecrest. Hello, Rebecca. Good morning.
1: Hey, good morning.
0: Rebecca, welcome. Thanks for listening. Kiki is your player in the game today.
2: Hey, girl.
1: Woohoo!
0: All right.
1: Hey.
0: All right. Jennifer is here. Hi, Jennifer.
3: Hello.
0: Good morning. Paulina is your player in the game today.
2: Jennifer.
4: Hey, Paulina. Good luck.
2: Thank you. You too, girl.
0: And Brianna. Hi, Brianna.
5: Good morning.
0: Good morning. Kaylin is your player in the game today.
2: Brianna. Woo.
5: All right.
2: Let's go.
0: All right, good. Let's mute the at-home players, but we may come back to you. Kaylin with 12 wins. Jason, who's out today, with 6. Paulina has 2. Kiki has 1. Kaylin won last week. The rules are as follows. 8 songs, tiebreaker if necessary. Your name, and we buzz with our game show buzzers in the studio. All decisions by me, the great Dick Cheesecrest, are final. And each of you have 1 phone a friend with whom you can confer on any point except the winning point. Does everyone understand the rules?
2: Yes.
0: They haven't changed. Song number 1. And we're going on a journey today. We're going all generations, all decades. We're doing everything. And Paulina's song almost wound up in the top 8 because I dragged it in from my desktop. So your song was almost, one of your songs was almost in the throwback throwdown today.
6: I still wouldn't know the title.
0: Yeah.
6: Unfortunately.
2: Mi corazón.
0: Well, when you have so many hits.
2: That's why.
0: It's hard. It's really hard. It's really difficult. Yeah. All right. Song number 1, throwback throwdown. That is Kaylin.
2: That is Listen to Your Heart.
0: DHS.
2: I don't know.
0: DHS.
2: I don't know.
0: Department of Homeland Security.
2: Isn't there a
0: sing this in unison to start every shift, actually.
2: Isn't there a letter? I don't know.
0: Kiki. Oh,
7: Listen to Your Heart. That is by, what's that group called? Eagles.
0: The Eagles?
2: Yeah.
0: The Eagles?
2: Yeah, it is.
7: Yes.
0: The Eagles.
2: Okay, we are starting strong.
0: The Eagles.
2: What? Final answer.
7: Listen to your heart.
0: Hold on a second.
2: In Hotel California.
0: It's so funny. Because you're right. It's the same people that sing.
7: See?
0: This song.
7: Yes.
0: What is this? What are you doing?
2: We'll get the next one, King.
0: The same people that sing Take It to the Limit.
7: Come on, yeah.
0: What are you doing?
2: I love all Eagles songs.
0: The same people that sing Please Come Home for Christmas.
7: Yes. Okay. My other guess.
0: Sure.
7: USPS.
0: Yes, USPS.
7: Shout out.
8: I know there's USPS. Something in the wake of your smile.
0: You want to guess?
2: I have no idea. No idea. I'm not even playing.
0: Listen to your heart.
8: The look in your
0: DHT.
2: I knew something was that.
7: You were so close.
2: I said DHS.
0: You did say DHS. Yeah.
7: They drop off to
2: wow. Damn it. Yeah.
8: Listen to your heart.
0: There's also like an oomph version
8: when
0: of the song,
8: he's
0: too.
8: Calling for you. Listen to your heart.
0: Yeah.
8: There's nothing else you can do.
0: DHS.
8: I don't know where you're going.
0: Off your shoes. Is TSA part of DHS?
2: I don't know, girl.
0: Anyway. Song number 2. Throw back, throw down. Kaylin.
2: Oh, crap. I don't even know if I heard it. Good Charlotte, Lifestyles of the Rich and the Famous.
0: It is, actually.

0: on to song number three. Kaylin has one. Throwback Throwdown. Kaylin again.
1: Oh, gosh. I didn't hear that one either.
0: Five, four.
1: I don't want to use my friend John Mayer, Your Body's a Wonderland.
0: No. but not completely off, but.
2: I worry, I went through times my life. I worry.
1: I know that whisper.
0: Nobody?
3: Just let it play. Let it play.
0: Wait, till the word, till the chorus comes?
1: Yes.
0: Till the title comes?
1: Yes.
0: Rocking is I don't think. Okay. Okay, what do you think it is?
3: That is the John Mayer.
0: Uh-huh.
1: Hotel Kelly.
0: By the Eagles.
3: Right. Lifestyles of the Rich and Famous. No. John Mayer, My Rock.
0: Oh boy, a great song of his, but no. You want to guess, Pauline, or no?
4: I don't.
0: Five, four, three, two.
4: I don't know this.
0: Wah, wah, wah, wah.
4: Who is that?
0: It is John Mayer. It's called Clarity.

0: become.
1: He and that hot chick broke up. Kat, whatever her name is.
2: Oh, yeah.
1: I don't know how you fumbled that.
2: Yeah.
1: It's his thing.
2: Yeah.
1: Kind of my thing, too, actually. John Mayer and I have that in common, and he has talent and apparently a big ding-a-ling. I have neither one of those, so. I don't. Does he ever say the name of the song?
3: Right. I'm
2: unsure. So. This will last
1: forever. And I will wait to find. I don't think he does. Anyway.
2: He's waiting to find it, though.
1: Well, he is, though, and he hasn't found it. He's still waiting 20 years later. All right. So one for Caitlin, song four, Throwback Throwdown Fred Show. Paulina.
4: I'm going to phone a friend because I know this. I know okay.
1: All right. Paulina's getting in the game. She's crawling
4: gotta
1: in.
4: I hear it.
1: Jennifer and Paulina. Jennifer and Paulina only. Nobody else say anything. Bet she's cruel, but she knows what she's doing. Really?
5: She pushed me in the pool at her last school reunion.
1: Really? Got a guess?
4: Do you know Jennifer?
6: I actually do not. Sorry.
1: Wow. Okay. All right. Five.
4: Just
1: four,
4: the girl I'm looking for.
1: Three, two.
4: Good Charlotte.
1: Oh. No.
4: No.
1: No. You're going to be mad. You're going to be mad. Maybe you're going to be mad. I don't know. Kiki.
3: That is.
1: Okay.
3: Now, why is it
1: it's the Eagles. It's by the Eagles, but who's it? What is his name?
3: That's crazy. You have no faith in me. That's crazy.
1: Yeah. Okay. What
3: that
1: is it then?
3: That is.
2: Why?
1: Why is he crazy? Tell me why.
3: That is. Just the girl I'm looking for. Just the girl I'm looking for.
1: Okay.
4: Beautiful.
1: Bye. Stevie Wonder.
3: No,
1: who is it?
3: New Kids.
1: New Kids on the Block. Okay, no. Caitlin, just say what it is.
2: That is.
1: I know you know.
2: The Click Five.
1: Yeah.
2: Just the Girl I'm Looking For.
1: Oh, no.
2: Just what? The Girl?
1: I don't think I can. I can't give it to you. It's okay. Just, it's called Just the Girl.
2: Oh, I thought, okay.
1: It's
2: all right.
1: It's called Just the Girl.
3: Right.
1: If you just stopped right there, then we would have.
5: She's cruel, oh, but yeah. She knows what she's.
1: Oh, no.
2: I kind of knew that, and I just, I don't know.
1: I think you're going to win anyway, but.
2: That was dumb.
1: The Click Five, Just the Girl.
3: Just the Girl.
1: Yeah, I mean, they do say Just the Girl I'm Looking For. They probably should have called it that.
2: Laughter.
1: Strange as it seems, she's the one I'm after. I mean, you guys knew the song, kind of.

0: this one, Kiki?
1: I love this song. She's too much
0: for me. Good, I got him to play your wedding.
1: Come on. Oh, really?
0: Yeah.
1: Okay.
0: If I could find them all. Just the girl I'm looking for. I don't know if all five are available, but maybe I can get you three out of five. I'm not sure.
2: Right.
0: All right. So 1 point.
1: Yikes.
0: It's a lot of work for 1 point. Five.
1: Yeah.
0: This is star number five. So what do we got? Four left. Still anybody's game
1: yes.
0: in the throwback throwdown. An absolute banger that everybody should know at song five on The Fred Show.
1: Kiki?
3: I'm phoning my friend.
0: Okay, I think you guys can get this.
1: Oh,
0: Rebecca
1: boy.
0: And Kiki only. Rebecca and Kiki only. I think you guys can get this. Come on, girl. Take your invitation.
3: You take all of my I'm falling even more in love. Rebecca?
0: I need a guess.
3: Rebecca?
0: Rebecca,
4: is it Lifehouse Hanging by a Moment?
3: Yes.
0: It is.
3: Yes!
0: It is.
3: Yeah.
0: Yeah. Rebecca,
3: Rebecca,
0: that was clutch.
3: My girl.
0: Absolutely clutch. Kiki's in the
3: Woo!
0: Game.
3: Come on.
0: Kiki's in the game and
3: love
0: will not get at least two of the next three songs she will not know.

0: role, but Kaylin was the understudy for Lifehouse. She was ready at any moment to step in. All right. 1-1, 3 songs left. Anybody can win. Anybody can win. Even you, Paulina. You can still win.
1: Yeah, that's gonna happen.
0: Even you. Paulina. This, I think this is tricky. This one's actually tricky.
2: Your finger might slip, but you should play.
0: Wait, what am I?
2: Your finger will slip a little bit.
0: Get away from my finger.
1: Yeah, please don't. Your finger will slip on there, and then we're gonna play it.
0: Nothing.
2: Please.
0: My finger's dry.
1: Wow.
0: Yes,
1: I mean,
0: yes.
1: You guys, right, I'm just trying to win that under the table.
2: And I got rejected.
3: She's trying to seduce him.
0: Sahara over here.
1: I just want to hear a little more.
0: I can't. What's it called?
1: Girl, same. I don't know. I don't know. I don't know.
0: I don't know. I don't know.
1: No idea what I heard.
2: Kiki.
0: Oh,
1: God.
0: If you get this, we're all going home.
1: Yes.
3: Don't you say that.
0: I'm going to walk out.
3: It's Hillary Duff.
0: It's, well.
3: Never mind.
0: What do you think it's called?
3: Letting go.
0: You gotta get both. We need.

0: All right, two songs left. Two songs left.
1: Oh, this is fun.
0: Two songs left. Throwback throwdown. Kaylin.
2: That is Modest Mouse Float On.
0: It is. It is. Nice job. It is. Okay. So you can force a tie, Kiki. These are kind of hard this week, honestly. That's enough of that.
3: I like it.
0: So this is either you tie or Kaylin wins, or you can win it for Kaylin right now. Throwback throwdown.
1: Kiki.
3: Oh.
0: You know this.
1: When I see you, Fantasia.
0: What? It's a guy.
4: I know, but I didn't hear a thing.
0: Really? That's your guess?
4: Yeah, I didn't hear a thing. Right. I'm sorry.
0: And you know what it is.
4: Oh,
0: yeah.
4: I'll be something.
0: Go ahead, so, for the win.
2: Is that Faded by Soul Decision?
0: It certainly is.
2: Decision.
0: Kaylin wins.
3: Nice.
0: Kaylin reigns supreme. Win number 13 and 2 in a row.
4: Okay.
3: Still embarrassed by that performance.
4: It was hard, though. It was tough.
0: Brianna, you win, Brianna.
3: Yeah. Woo!
0: Nice job, Brianna. Jennifer, Rebecca, everybody hang on a sec.

0: when you're rubbing my body right. Cause I like the way you make
1: me. She was also an understudy for Soul Decision. Which is cool. Nice job, Kaylin. Kaylin's a winner. Throwback Throwdown, and now we move into more.
2: Yeah.

0: Oh, is he done? He had enough? DJ Neurotic had enough, I guess. Oh, okay. All right. Paulina, what did you cut the wire on the guy?
1: I hope not.
0: Oh,
1: I mean, I get jealous sometimes that it's not my turn, but
0: that's a hard stop. But okay. Yeah. All right. Well, he said enough. He said, I'm done.
1: He said, you've had enough.
2: She's gone.
0: That's what he said. He said, she got gone, man. Okay. All right.
1: Ooh, well,
0: I was a little shocked by that.
3: The next thing, I guess.
0: I was in the zone. I was vibing myself, and it was like, burr. Okay.
1: Okay.
0: We'll work on the guy later. We'll work on the finish. Maybe a little fade or something.
1: We'll have a little talk, Neurotic. DJ to DJ. We'll have a little talk.
2: Yes, you mentor.
0: You can straighten him out.
1: Yeah. I need
0: a little warning next time. Tell me when you're close, my man. The fun fact is...
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0: you know, the oldest unopened bottle of wine, and our boss owns it, I'm sure, is known as the Speyer wine bottle. It is 1,650 years old, dating back to the 4th century. Between 325 and 359 AD, it was discovered in a Roman nobleman's tomb near modern-day Speyer, I hope I'm saying that right, Germany. The artifact is a 1.5-liter glass vessel that remains sealed and is considered a significant historical find.
1: Oh. Let's bust it open.
0: Let's bust it open. I'm sure it's delicious. I don't know why he hasn't had us over to have this 1,600-year-old wine.
1: And right. Why do you want to be buried with it?
0: I know. If you were going to be buried with a bottle of anything, what would you choose? Jack?
1: Maybe. We buried my grandma she got cremated with little mini bottles of Canadian Club in her handbag.
0: Ah, yes. Yes.
1: Yeah.
0: Yes, in my grandfather and grandmother's mausoleum, we call it the condo.
1: Yes.
0: In the condo, because it has a glass front, is Tito's. There's Tito's in there.
1: I love that.
0: Yeah. And I'm waiting to show up to that thing. I haven't gone back to see it because they're not there. They're on vacation. But I want to go back and see that thing empty.
2: Oh.
0: Wouldn't that be something? Back and he drank it. Maybe he drank it. I don't know.
1: Hey, crazier things have happened.
0: That'd be some messed up thing. Someone in the funeral home to go in there, empty it, put it in there. That'd be spooky stuff right there.
1: Yeah.
0: But I don't know why the boss is so stingy with the 1,600-year-old wine. I mean, I brought him a nice box of Franzia last time. Least he could do is share.
3: 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Yeah.
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0: from Minnesota lives in Turkey, and she'll be like, American snacks. I'm like, you're from the Midwest, girl. I don't care how the food is in Turkey.
1: You come back from a week and, you know, wherever. You're like, oh, the water was so much purer.
0: American snacks.
1: Really, have you ever had the water in Iceland? Comes out the tap, it's just like from a glacier.
0: It's true. You just sound like a
1: D-bag. You grew up in Burlington, Iowa.
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1: The preservatives in the food here. Oh, my gosh. Have you ever used the skin treatment, the skin care from Europe? It's so much better. Oh.
0: You're not wrong.
1: Right. All of that is true. But right. Anyway, morning, everybody. It is Thursday, July 16th. The Fred Show is on. Hi, Kaylin.
3: Hello.
1: Hello, Paulina. Hey. Jason's out today. Hi, Kiki.
4: Good morning.
1: Showbiz and Bella waiting by the phone is next. And the entertainment report's coming up, too. What's in there, Kay?
0: A secret romance as well as a surprise double album confirming that it is, in fact, Sad Girl Summer.
1: All right. It's all on the way this hour. Fred Show, good morning.

0: left waiting by the phone? It's the Fred Show.
1: Miles, good morning. Welcome to the show. How are you?
2: Hey, good morning. Thanks for having me. I'm really good.
1: Really good. Okay. Well,
2: I mean, I guess I could be better. That's why I'm calling you.
1: He's really good, but he could be excellent.
3: Okay.
1: I see this. Okay. He's good, positive guy, but he could be a lot better. If Jessica were reachable to you. Now, we got to know, you know, kind of the whole backstory here on Waiting by the Phone. How did you meet Jessica? How many dates have you been on? What were they like? What's going on now? Why do you think you're being ghosted? Kind of fill us in.
2: So we met on Hinge. And we've only been on one date. We talked for a bit. We planned a date and I took her out for drinks and, I want to see her again. But it's been like over a week since our date and she hasn't texted me back and she's not answering me either. And I just am curious to know as to why.
1: Okay. All right. And again, I ask the question every time and everyone lies. But the conversation was good. I mean, no weird topics. You really felt like everything was flowing. Like you left this date. I need you to have a moment of self-awareness here. But you left this date and you felt like you were going to see Jessica again. It was at least that successful.
2: Yeah, 100%. That's like I left it. I walked out going, this is great. Like, I'm going to see her again. I can't wait to see her again. And then nothing.
1: Okay. Well, let's call her in just a second. I'm going to play a song, come back. You'll be on the phone. We'll ask these questions on your behalf. At some point, you're welcome to jump in on the call. And the hope is that we can figure this out.

0: Bruno Mars, the Fred Show is on. Hey, Miles.
1: I'm here.
0: Let's call Jessica. You guys, you went out for drinks, and you felt like the date went really well. But you feel like she's ghosting you now because you've reached out to try and plan date number two, and nothing.
1: That's right. That sums it up.
0: All right. We're going to call her now. Good luck.
1: Cool. Thanks, man.
2: Hello?
0: Hi, is this Jessica?
2: Yeah, this is she.
0: Hi, Jessica. Good morning. My name is Fred. I'm calling in for the Fred Show, the morning radio show. The whole crew is here. I have to tell you that we are on the radio right now, and I would need your permission to continue with the call. Can we chat for just a second? You can hang up anytime.
2: All right. This is so weird.
0: I know, but it's okay. We're calling on behalf of a guy named Miles who reached out to us, and he shared that he had met you and you guys went on a date recently.
2: Yeah, we did.
0: So what happened with him? Because, you know, the way that he describes things is that he liked you and I guess you guys had drinks and he felt the conversation was good and at least good enough that, you know, there would be a second date. But he says that you haven't responded to him at all. So what happened?
2: All right. Well, I don't know exactly what, he told you about this date, but he said we were going out for drinks at like his spot. You know, he said, bring a bathing suit. You know, I got really excited. I didn't know what his spot was, you know, a swimsuit. Like, I got very excited. I didn't know what I was getting into. He just gave me an address, you know, didn't say exactly where to meet, just the address.
0: He told you that you were going for drinks and gave you an address and told you to bring a swimsuit?
2: Yeah, so vague. I'm very excited. I think like it's going to be some like super snazzy hotel or something. I don't know. I don't know what I thought. I thought like maybe a speakeasy, something
0: with a pool.
2: Know, something.
3: Sounds
2: I don't
3: lit.
2: Know.
3: Yeah.
2: Right?
3: Wet and wild.
0: Okay. All right. So a swimsuit date at a random address. Okay. So you wound up in an apartment complex pool. No. Where did you wind up?
2: I mean, it could have been that. Yes. But I get there. I pull up, and it's his gym. A gym. So he had you meet him
0: in a 24-hour fitness then?
2: I mean, it was a bougie gym, but like drinks were like a smoothie. The swimsuit was so we could go in the hot tub. Like I showed up in dress and heels. I thought it was going to be a spiffy like hotel or something. I don't know.
0: So homeboy had you at a Planet Fitness on day one.
3: 24 hours.
0: No judgment zone though. It was just cool. Wow. All right. And so you proceeded... I mean, go in there and get in the hot tub and have a banana smoothie or something? Yeah. I mean, is that what the date was?
2: Yeah. I mean, it was cute, but just not at all what I expected. And, like, just say we're going to the gym, you know?
0: Now, there are some, like, gyms that are kind of country club-ish. It depends where you live. But, you know, some cities have really fancy ones. But I guess a little warning about that. And some have actual bars in them, too. So that would be something. But, like... This wasn't that. This was a gym, but an elevated gym.
2: Yeah.
0: Okay. Let me, Miles, you didn't tell us about the fact that you asked her to show up at Planet Fitness.
2: See?
0: Which is nothing wrong with
1: that.
0: It's
1: not a planet. It's not a Planet Fitness. like my gym is fancy. Like, I'm just saying, like, I don't know that you could even afford a tour there.
0: She posed. Can't have any money. Yeah. Okay. Well, and way to do some charity work then, Miles. Nice of you.
2: Right.
1: Look, I'm just saying, like, you could have ordered food there too. Like, you didn't have to stick to a smoothie. Like there were a lot of other options.
0: Do they have a kale salad there that is unbelievable at this place? you've never had anything like it.
2: He didn't specify it. He didn't order food. I was just going with the flow. It was my first gym date, I guess. You know, I didn't.
0: I mean, at least he didn't, like, try and get you on the treadmill or something. I mean, you know, or try and get you to do some aerobics or something. I mean, it's a strange venue, and he should have given you a heads up to what to expect.
2: Yeah.
0: But he says it's a fancy place, though, so there.
2: Yeah, so fancy, I can't afford it. So,
0: well,
2: yeah.
0: Yeah.
3: Don't take me to a gym, ever.
0: Yeah, I
3: not on a date.
0: Yeah.
4: Speak for yourself.
3: Right. I might.
5: Oh, really?
0: You'd be down for this?
4: I've had a lot of first dates at Steamworks.
0: Okay.
3: Well,
0: that's not a gym.
4: There's one on the third floor.
0: There's some working out that takes place there. If you know, you know, but that's a very different experience. Yeah, honestly, even if it were like a nice kind of thing, like a club or something, I would still want a heads up as to what we're doing exactly. Because, you know, she got all dressed up thinking that, you know, I don't know what she thought, but.
5: Right.
0: That's a weird place to take someone, Miles. Have you done this before?
1: You know, it was my first time.
0: Yeah, maybe it's the last. You know, maybe we don't do that again.
1: I was taking a shot. Yeah. I was just trying to bring her into a part of my world. You know what I mean? Like stuff that I enjoy, things like that. And
0: I mean, you guys could have played like pickleball or something, and maybe that takes place there. And then, you know, but I don't know, like an activity involved. There's a lot of ways to set this up, and I don't really think you did that. It's a little.

0: Right.
1: He's better than us.
2: Yeah, I'm good.
0: That's true. I think he goes to Equinox. I think that's what it was.
1: I heard Lifetime Fitness, but.
0: Wait a minute. I don't know.
3: It's still 50 bucks a month.
0: I don't know anything about that.
1: I can't relate, honey.
0: Miles, she's not interested, man. I'm sorry, but you know, maybe we just, next time we sort of frame this all differently. Or maybe we don't do that at all.
2: All right, I appreciate the advice, and I'm just glad to know what was going on. So.
0: Okay, well, all's well that ends well. Jessica, good luck to you. Miles, good luck to you as well.
2: Thank you.
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0: It's the Fred Show. Thank you so much for having us on today. We love you. 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
0: 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Anything that's not there is on YouTube, Facebook, TikTok, Instagram, and Twitch. 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Guys, tomorrow it's Friday, which means the Friday Throwback Dance Party with DJ Neurotic, a brand new Waiting by the Phone, Why Did Somebody Get Ghosted, More Money with Showbiz Shelley, and a whole bunch more. And it's Friday, which means we'll be unhinged and happy and all that stuff. So have us on tomorrow and have an amazing day. Bye, guys.
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15: Pink Panther is set to make her first foray into acting. She's starting with a bang by teaming up with a gang of Oscar winners.
16: Yeah, she's landed a key role, actually, in the upcoming top secret movie from the Academy Award-winning director duo Daniels, who cleaned up at the Oscars with Everything Everywhere All at Once back in 2023.
17: And she'll be co-starring with another Oscar winner, Matt Damon.
15: Sandra Oh is also on board along with Beef Season 2 star Charles Melton. And details on the project are under very tight wraps, but expect it to be very weird.
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15: Yeah, look forward to learning more. In the meantime, Pink Pantherist's smash alongside Zara Larsson stateside is out everywhere.
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13: 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Lautaro Martinez hit the back of the net for the go-ahead goal in stoppage time.
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1: Now, Ruby in the back room, she had plans with her lovely husband, new husband.
2: Yes.
1: David, to go see Olivia Dean. Now, that's exciting. That's something you mark on a calendar, you look forward to. Now, David canceled on you on Olivia Dean?
2: Yeah, he told me last night. He's like, I'm sorry, I can't make it anymore. So I have this Olivia Dean dilemma now.
1: Well, what is your Olivia Dean dilemma, and how can we decipher a solution?
2: Oh, I have two sisters, right? I'm always talking about them, and they both want to go. So they're like, pick me, and they're, you know, in the sister chat, like, no, take me. I'm the biggest Olivia Dean fan. No, I love her more. Like,
3: you can't pick one or the other.
1: Who do you like the best? Which sister do you like the most?
4: Yeah, the one you like to hang out with and, like, you know, with.
1: Who's the best one?
2: If they heard this, they would freak out.
1: This is honest. Go ahead.
2: I cannot pick one. I love them both for different reasons. One's my little sister. The other's the older sister. So I have different relationships with both of them. So I really can't pick. Yeah,
3: she cannot.
1: Okay. So if you can't pick, draw a name. Rocker, paper, scissors, hash brown. What is it? Paper, rock, scissors.
3: Rock, paper, scissors,
4: wow.
3: Shoot.
4: Rock, paper,
3: you are rusty on the rock, paper, scissors, shoot.
1: I mean, Sissany, how many times do I play scissor, rock, paper? I don't play it.
2: Literally never.
3: Yeah.
1: So you could Rochambeau, paper, rock, scissor it, or draw out of a hat. That's a fair solution. Okay?
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0: you for hanging with us. And Olivia Dean, she already has a huge fan base, but she did something. She put her foot down. Cicely, I love this story. You have the details coming up.
1: Yes.
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1: Olivia Dean is making some news. Now, she's obviously a superstar. I mean, I think Amy Winehouse vibes. I think you may think of Adele vibes. But she did something that's hard to do, and that is say, not a word to your bosses. Like, put your foot down to your bosses and say, no, I'm not doing that. I'm not selling out like that. What'd she do?
2: Yeah, so when her tickets for her tour started coming out, all these tickets started getting flipped for crazy prices, like we see all the time happen for like so many shows.
1: Right.
2: And Olivia actually spoke out against it. She called the resale market unfair, and fans who had paid way over face value ended up getting refunds after resale prices were capped.
1: Right.
2: That almost never, ever, ever happens. It's kind of refreshing to see an artist just really fighting for her fans when she thinks that she needs to, and she totally did.
1: It is rare. Because, you know, artists make their money touring. That's how they make their money. They make their money on tickets. Look at what Taylor's ticket sales did, right?
2: Yes.
1: Millions of dollars. Look what Harry's doing. Look what BTS is going to do.
2: Uh-huh.
1: That's how they tour, because they want to see the fans and connect with the fans. But that's really how the economics work. That's how they make their money. So for her as a new artist to say, hey, boss, Ticketmaster.
2: Yeah.
1: No. And I think they adjusted it, right?
2: They sure did. Like, yeah, all the fans got their refunds.
1: So if you were a fan, now you're really a fan.
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1: So as we were saying, Olivia Dean, Ruby had tickets for two. And her husband, David, canceled last minute. So now she's like, well, who do I take? I've got an extra ticket. I've got two sisters. They both want to go. Who do I take? I said, take your one. favorite.
2: Well, you can't. You can do that.
1: So we're going to draw, put two names in a hat the old-fashioned way. We'll put Debbie and Evie.
2: Cute.
1: Which is older, Debbie or Evie?
2: Debbie is the oldest, and Debbie's Evie, older. Evelyn is the youngest. She's a baby.
1: Okay, so, and let's, can we call them? The winner?
2: Yeah.
3: We're going to do this first. Oh, I thought they'd be on the phone while we pull it out. No? Okay.
1: Yeah, pull. Okay, so Debbie or Evie, who's going to see Olivia Dean?
3: Tanya, you do it so they don't get
1: Tanya,
3: mad at me.
1: Do the honors.
4: For the record, I think she should take neither sister.
1: This is random.
3: Whoa.
4: The winner is Evie.
1: Get her on the line, Ruby. Call Evie. Can you dial her up?
3: The baby. Sister wins.
1: Okay, hey, Evie, it's Ryan Seacrest and Ruby. How are you, Evie?
3: Hi, Evie.
5: I'm good. How are you guys doing?
1: We're good. We have good news for you.
3: Like, you sound like Ruby.
4: Do we?
3: That's so crazy.
1: So, yeah, they do sound similar. 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Congratulations, Evie.
5: I'm so excited. Yay, thank you so much.
1: Yes, yes, and enjoy the show.
5: Thank you, guys.
1: All right, Evie is the winner. Wow, that was a tough one.
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10: 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Lautaro Martinez hit the back of the net for the go-ahead goal in stoppage time.
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1: One of the exceptionally talented dudes cramming into today's top five, gushing about the talents of Shawn Mendes on stage at one of his own recent shows. And he also took time to highlight how stupid good looking Shawn is. I'll tell you about that in the countdown all queued up.

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1: 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Please don't move. Hang on.
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1: There's always somebody on this show looking for a guy. This time it's Madison. Yes. So Madison fills that role, and you've noticed that a lot of international dudes are in town for the World Cup. What have you noticed?
2: I just feel like they're all here, and all my friends are excited, and we're all like, where are the international men? Because I was abroad in Madrid, so I was really excited to see them there.
1: What's with all these traveling abroad stuff? Like, I didn't have an opportunity to do that. We went to the NASA space camp in Huntsville.
2: It was Alabama. Fun. I had to do it. It was once-in-a-lifetime opportunity.
1: Let me ask you this. What is wrong with an all-American boy? Like, why do you have to go international? What is wrong with an all-American mascot?
2: There's nothing wrong with it. I just think when I was abroad, the international men were so forward.
1: Can you stop saying abroad? When I was abroad.
2: I don't know how else to put it.
1: Well, when I was over there.
2: All right,
1: so you and your friends, you're looking for international men. American guys are not doing the trick, apparently. I think the sports bars, aren't they at the sports bars?
3: Or any of these watch parties for the World Cup.
1: So you're welcome, Madison.
2: Thank you.
1: Abroad. My mom's like, you want to go to on a trip in school? Yeah. Huntsville, Alabama. NASA camp. Goodbye. Stay at the camp there.
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0: Kiss 107.1. Cincy's Party Station. We have a caller. It says her friend is mad at her because she's pregnant. So what? Now she won't be able to drink at her friend's bachelorette party. Whatever.
1: Wow.
0: Okay. But no, let's get the phone call on the air. Coming up next hour.

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1: So earlier we were talking about Olivia Dean, who's having a moment and winning over a lot of fans by putting her foot down, saying, hey, I don't want my tickets to be resold at these high prices.
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1: Okay, here we are. Ryan Seacrest, Sissany, Tanya, interns, a back room. All right. Bonita wants to defend Tanya for having herself on her phone's lock screen. Tanya has a picture of herself.
2: I don't have a picture of myself.
1: What is it?
2: It's a picture of my dog.
3: Man,
2: my dog's
3: holding a dog.
2: No, I'm barely seen and I'm blurry in the background. You guys really set me up. No.
1: Anyway, we think it's not cool to have any image of yourself on your lock screen. Here's Bonita.
4: Hi, Ryan. You guys are talking about lock screens. I have a picture of me on my lock screen because if someone finds the phone, I want them to know whose phone it is. It's my phone. It's not a thirst trap or anything like that. It's a picture of me.
1: Well, that's smart. An exception.
2: That's hilarious. That's smart.
1: But Tanya's is a vanity photo.
2: No,
1: yours
2: it's
1: is
2: not.
1: An identification photo.
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1: 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She says, my friend's mad I can't drink at the bachelorette party. 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
1: Lisa's on the phone. Your friend is upset because...
2: Because I'm pregnant.
1: Why is she upset? Because you are pregnant.
2: I know. So I just found out through another friend, like, that one of my best friends is actually upset because I'm not going to be able to drink at her bachelorette party.
3: Oh, she needs to get over it.
1: Well, that seems childish.
3: Yeah.
2: Agreed. Like, apparently she's really annoyed. She's been saying this because she said this whole bachelorette weekend was supposed to be about everyone partying together. And now, like, me pregnant is going to change the vibe. Honestly, like, I understand, like, her bachelorette's important, but, like, she wants this weekend. She imagined, I'm still the same person. I can dance. Like, I can hang out. Yeah. I can have fun. Like, exactly. I'm not going to be drinking, but why is that an issue?
1: She has a choice. You come, enjoy, you don't drink, or you don't come.
3: Where is the bachelorette party?
1: Who cares?
3: No, that matters. Like, is it in Ibiza?
2: It is in Vegas. We're going
1: to
2: Vegas.
1: It's not in Ibiza. I mean, my gosh. Who's going to Ibiza for a bachelorette party?
3: I'm just saying that would be a place where you probably...
1: And it's not even Ibiza. It's Ibiza.
3: Well, I'm not from Spain.
1: Going to Ibiza for a bachelorette party. In Spain. All right, look. You know the conversation. Good luck. Call her today and keep us posted. Thank you for calling.
2: Thank you. I appreciate your advice.
1: You're very welcome.
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0: It's Cincy's number one in music station, Kiss 107.1. And we were saying that, you know, just over a year ago, Olivia Dean was playing those smaller venues and now selling out arenas across North America. And she called for tickets that were being resold at high prices to not be. Like,
1: yeah.
0: Right?
1: Fans got a refund if they paid high prices for her ticket. She was like, I'm not having it. I thought it was so cool that she did something like that.
0: She stood up to Ticketmaster and AXS.

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1: Seacrest here. Rebecca, question about work history.
2: I was just wondering if Ryan Seacrest was a lifeguard in 1998. Thank you.
1: Well, it's a very obvious question.
3: So random.
2: I love
1: in 1998, was I a lifeguard at a neighborhood swimming pool? Let's see, 98. And the answer's no.
3: No.
1: But I am certified by the Red Cross with water safety. And
3: does that expire?
1: No. Once you learn how to ride a bike, it doesn't expire. And I'm good in water. Like, okay. I stay calm, so I could help you if you panic in water. I've actually had a friend. We were swimming in the sea, and we were trying to get to, like, out to a boat. It was in the ocean. We swim and swim and swim, and then he starts to panic and scream and running out of breath and screaming, help, help, help, like, really panicked. So I went, swam quickly back to him, and I said, grab my ankle.
3: Oh, my gosh.
1: Relax. Just let me pull. Let me tow you. I'm going to slow swim, but let me just tow you in. But just hold on to my ankle.
3: Like a panic attack. Wow.
1: And he calmed down and we got there. But it was scary for a moment.
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1: Before we get out of here, I want to shout out a friend of the show, Juju Green, a.k.a. 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He's doing all these days, interviewing everybody from Ryan Coogler to Spielberg to Chris Nolan. So, way to go, Juju.

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2: All right, friends, taking the show out for my summer tour. I love going to hang with all kinds of groups of people that are impacting the tri-state. This is one for sure, Camp Kern. We're talking about Camp Flame Catcher today here in Ohio, supporting all things Ohio over everything as far as I'm concerned. Epilepsy Alliance. You're going to hear so many stories. In fact, I'm sitting with a lot of the kiddos and men, for that matter, that have come to the camp for years or just got started at the camp, how it's impacting them. I want you to hear those stories. In fact, I say it every day, why I started this show was to hear so many stories in Cincinnati, and I want you to sit back today and really take these in and hear the great work that's being done at Camp Kern. Also, at 4:30 this afternoon, I've got tickets for you. Because I care about you in this friendship, I want to make sure you get to Third Eye Blind. That is, of course, with our Western and Southern WEBN Fireworks Kickoff Weekend, September 3rd. That is at Megacorp Pavilion. Friendly favor, I'll get you those. And still try to get you Hillary Duff tickets. She's at Riverbend July 28th. How do you win those? On our socials. Let's see your embarrassing pictures. Throwback so yesterday. All right, let's get the show started with $1,000. Camp Kern. John Down and Friends Live. Let's go.
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0: Kiss 107.1, John Down and Friends. Making friends at Camp Kern. I'm sorry, this is Camp Flame Catcher. I'm learning all about this, of course, with Epilepsy Alliance. The amazing work this organization does with literally a round table of guys that are looking at me, all staring at me right now, but I love this. This is the whole point of my show, is going to learn these stories, and I got to shout out my friend Kent at iHeartRadio that set this up for me today, to say, you got to get out to Camp Kern. You got to learn about what's going on with Epilepsy Alliance and this great group of kids. Not all kids, by the way. Like, grown, and that's... The case in point of that is Connor over here. How old are you, Connor?
1: I'm 27.
0: But you're a counselor now.
1: Yeah.
0: Like, this has impacted you so much that you wanted to come back.
1: Yeah.
0: Okay, tell me your story and how you got involved Camp Kern and with Camp Flamecatcher.
1: So I was diagnosed when I was 5, and realistically throughout my whole life, till I was probably a teenager, 14 or 15, mm-hmm. I realized, like, oh, I'm by myself. And then my doctor told me, have you ever heard of Camp Flamecatcher?
0: Okay, so it was your doctor that turned you on to this.
1: Yes.
0: Is that most of the stories in here are doctors or parents or family? Yep, they're all shaking their heads.
1: Yeah.
0: So those that are closest to you are those that see. So, I mean, even physicians are seeing the value in this.
1: Yeah.
0: Probably even more so, right?
1: Yeah, and more like, I've ran into kids who have epilepsy and they're like, oh, you have epilepsy too? And I'm like, yeah, and you know, there's a lot more kids out there who have it.
0: Right.
1: And you should come to camp because it's completely different.
0: And having others that share this, being able to relate to them, that's probably therapeutic in itself. It's encouraging to have others to share their story with.
1: Oh, absolutely.
0: And go back and forth.
1: Absolutely. I mean, thinking when you're growing up, when you have epilepsy, you feel like you're alone.
0: Yeah.
1: You're not. You have other friends, family, who are like always there for you, but then you meet your second family, who kids who have epilepsy.
0: Yeah.
1: It's like you get to grow as a whole with your friends and who are your second family, and you talk all the time, and then you hang out.
0: You got the bond after the fact. That's what you guys were saying to me off the air. Ian, 15 years old. This is your fourth time here, right?
2: Yeah, this is my fourth time.
0: Can you confirm everything he's saying over here? Like,
2: yeah.
0: You build these bonds,
2: yeah,
0: you take them with you.
2: Yeah, you build bonds with other people, like your age or not. You get to meet them as you go on with it. Like, you get to do a bunch of fun things to meet them. At like,
0: oh, you guys are doing airsoft. You guys are doing zip lining. I mean, it's unbelievable what you get to do out here at this.
2: Yeah, we go like Tenko Tower, that's climbing.
0: Yeah.
2: And then giant swing, we go up, down. We help out each other.
0: Oh, I'm trying to get in on Camp Flamecatcher. How do I get it admitted into this? This is amazing what you guys get to do.
2: Yeah.
0: How could you not bond over that? So, and you're going to the pool here in like 20 minutes, aren't you?
2: Yeah.
0: So I don't want to hold you up here. Ian, your story, what has Camp Kern and Epilepsy Alliance meant to you in terms of your experience?
2: It actually makes me feel good and happy around people that I know, mm-hmm. and that I get to know as it goes on. Like you when you're doing stuff, you get talk to people at meals, like when, and even if you barely know them, you will get to know them as time goes on.
0: That bond is real though, right? I
2: yeah.
0: mean, you really are keeping in touch with all these guys like that are in this room. Some of them maybe like texting them or something after the fact, right? After
2: yeah.
0: you leave camp.
2: Yeah.
0: I heard about the text thread, or there's one of them in this room at the very least.
2: Yeah, that's true.
0: That's so cool. That's so cool. The work that's being done, you need to know. Cincinnati, that's the whole point of this. Ian and Connor, I'm grateful to you guys. I want to get some others on the mic in here as I'm hanging out. Taking my show on the road, the summer tour. It's at Camp Kern to show the impact here in Cincinnati. John and Friends, more next.
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19: We stay hot again this afternoon as temperatures will climb to the low, possibly even up to the mid-90s in a few areas and feeling like the triple digits. As we make our way into the overnight hours, we'll once again dip down into the low 70s. For tomorrow afternoon, rain chances move back in, but we still stay hot. That's your 9 First Warning Forecast. I'm meteorologist Cameron Harden on John and Friends.
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Squad 71, John Don and friends. Later on this afternoon at 4:30, you better believe I got more Third Eye Blind tickets. 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We ain't talking about that yet. Summer ain't. It ain't over. We ain't speeding up time, but I do want you to be aware that I want you to be a part of that. The 50th for our sister station, EBN, down the hall here at iHeartRadio. So, win those tickets at 4:30 today. Your friendly favor, thanks to my friends at Kiss Auto Glass. I continue on at Camp Kern this afternoon. Took the show on the road again. It's been a summer tour all week, especially. I've been out of studio. This week, it's been with Camp Flame Catcher. Hearing from some pretty amazing kiddos and counselors. Hang on.

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0: Just when I was 7-1, John and friends, live with my summer tour. I'm at camp, y'all. I'm going to stay here. I like having fun, especially with some of the guys that I've met so far. I had no idea this is, I didn't know what to expect. I never know what to expect with going around town, and this is how I prefer it. I just want to build new friendships, hear the stories around town, hear the stories of Epilepsy Alliance and Camp Flame Catcher, what's going down here at Camp Kern. It's pretty magical. I'm not going to lie. You just heard from Connor and Ian moments ago. Now we're going to go to John and Trent. Totally different stories. You got John, 18 years old, about to go to NK. You got Trent from Mount Vernon, not Guatemala. Or is it you had friends joking off the air about Guatemala. Is that legitimate? Do you have a connection to Guatemala?
1: No, I don't know what you're talking about.
0: Okay, he's just, all right. Listen, I'm just meeting you, so I'm trying to learn everything. In fact, most importantly, I want to learn what this camp has meant to you guys and a little bit of your story. So, John, I'm going to throw over to you. You were the first. I mean, you were asking me 17 questions on radio. I love the interest that you have in this. Have you thought about broadcasting?
2: No, I thought about DJing a little bit, but
0: come on, man, let me help you. Whatever I can, press play for you. That's all we do. There's so much more to it, and you could tell that you were interested in it.
2: Yeah, I really like technology. Take stuff apart all the time. I built my own gaming PC.
0: You're really going in IT, right?
2: Yeah.
0: At NKU?
2: I really like this kind of stuff.
0: That's awesome, man. You got involved. How many times have you come to this camp?
2: I've got to say maybe 5, maybe even 6 times. And I got involved through, I think it was a doctor or parent. I'm not really sure. Mm-hmm. But what I think is the coolest thing about this camp is how my dad was able to start the thing with the Flying Pig Marathon, where it's the 1 in 26 running 1 in 26, where there's one person running each mile of the Flying Pig.
0: Yeah. That was your dad?
2: Yeah, because he just happens to know the owner of the Flying Pig.
0: Oh, that's incredible, man. Yeah. That is incredible.
2: Yeah.
0: So you can see
2: it's an amazing event that we do, and it really helps with the outreach.
0: Okay, I'm going to go back to John in a second. Trent, give me your story, if you don't mind. At 14 years old, what brought you to Camp Flame Catcher here with Epilepsy Alliance?
3: So I got back from McDonald's. My mom was like, you got to go to this camp.
0: Oh, you didn't have a choice. It was like, you have to? Are you big McDonald's guy, huh?
3: No, not really.
0: Okay. Tell me why. Are you glad your mom sent you here?
3: Yeah.
0: Yeah? How many times you come?
3: Two, I think. Yeah.
0: And you built some friendships?
3: Oh, yeah.
0: Okay, hang on. He's looking at somebody. Who are you looking at over here?
3: All three of them.
0: Oh, these guys. Is this the text thread that I was... Oh, Lord. God knows what's being said in that thread. Who's the guy that I need to get the beatbox?
3: The white one?
0: Oh. What? No. I'm going to go. Who's the one that you said needs the beatbox?
3: Oh, the one with the glasses.
0: Oh, the one with the... Okay, what's his name?
3: Daquavion.
0: Okay, I was going to say, you could say his name, Daquavion. Trent, you like the camp?
3: Yeah.
0: What's it do for you?
3: What it do? I mean, I don't really pay attention to most of this stuff. I just, like, mess around in the bunk and stuff.
0: I know, but it gives you bonds, does it not?
3: I mean,
0: it gives you people
3: to
0: interact with. Isn't that pretty impactful?
3: Yeah.
0: Do you zip line?
3: I mean, yeah.
0: Do you jump in the pool?
3: I mean, yeah.
0: Do you do airsoft guns?
3: I didn't really like it, but yeah.
0: What's the activity that's really jumped out to you that you have really liked here? Is it the zip lining? Whatever.
3: Nah.
0: I mean, you can choose whatever's jumping out at you. You know why I love this? Because he was the one that, like, when I walked in the door, he's like, yeah, man, I'm going to talk to you. And that's just like, now, this is what I do love about this, though. It seems like the vulnerable side can come out at Camp Kern, and you can be vulnerable with your friends about what you are challenged with, and you guys knock out this challenge together, right? Is that how it feels, John?
2: Yeah.
0: Right? Okay, well, I'm going to go out there and play one activity with you. I don't know what it's going to be. Do you think of your favorite yet?
3: Like, the pool?
0: Oh, yeah. I'll go to the pool.
3: Yeah.
0: He's panicking. I just want to see. We're going to get more stories here. The pool, I believe that is coming up. So I don't want to hold these guys up too long. Epilepsy Alliance, Camp Flame Catcher. Stories continue. A few more to get on the microphone next. John and friends hearing the impact stories at Camp Kern with Kiss 107.1.
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2: Gotta get that. Gotta get that. Gotta get that.

0: KISS 107.1, John Dunn and friends. Another friend to tell me their story of Camp Kern and Epilepsy Alliance and Camp Flame Catcher. I've learned so much from these guys. I think I annoyed them enough here today, but it was cool. It was like I feel like I was a part of the camp in terms of being an activity. I hope I was on the Camp Flame Catcher schedule today. Liam, do you think this was a fun activity?
1: Yeah.
0: I mean, you haven't even talked yet. You haven't even been able to really fully experience it. How old are you, Liam?
1: 22.
0: And you've been at this camp how many times? Do you
1: know? Five times.
0: You are full of joy, my friend. I felt it from the moment I walked into this room. If I had to guess, this camp probably has something to do with that, right?
1: Uh-huh.
0: Giving you so much joy?
1: Yeah.
0: What gives you the most joy here at this camp?
1: Being in the talent show.
0: Who? Hold up. What? I figured you were talented. Tell me what kind of talent you got.
1: I love singing Green Day's Holiday with my friends.
0: Oh, you karaoke holiday. Is that your favorite song from Green Day then?
1: Yeah.
0: Is Holiday?
1: Yeah.
0: I love Green Day. One of my favorite bands of all time, for sure. That's a good choice, my friend. So you seem like a big music guy then.
1: Yeah, I'm basically the frontman and the heart of the band.
0: I'm going to need video of this talent show then, if we can get that. Okay, well, I'm getting thumbs up from the audience. Okay, Liam, do me a favor. Tell me what this camp means to you. Well, first off, tell me who said, did anybody say, hey, you need to go to the camp?
1: My mom and dad did.
0: Are you glad they did?
1: Yeah.
0: What has it meant to you? What has jumped out to be the most impactful thing that has happened to you at this camp outside the talent show?
1: Well, making friends and stuff and making connections.
0: What kind of connections were we making? You got a friend you want to shout out specifically here or?
1: Cooper.
0: Oh, Cooper? Cooper's amazing. And like you're going to hear from Cooper coming up in case you missed it. Cooper has a serious talent, and also I know he's a big fan of going to the pool. We'll go back to the activities here. How the camp is just jam-packed with things to do. Your story with epilepsy, if you don't mind, Liam, speaking to, like, does it ease the challenge of it by having friends to talk to?
1: Yeah. Yeah, it does.
0: Yeah?
1: Yeah.
0: What, do they relate to you?
1: Yeah.
0: They do?
1: They do.
0: In what ways?
1: Favorite music genres.
0: Mm-hmm. Yeah. Okay. Oh, so Cooper, you guys have the same favorite music? That's fantastic. Yeah. Anything else you want to say about this camp that really, for the most part, what I'm capturing from this group today has been, it's been the friendships, the bonds that you've created, the activities that you get to have and be a part of here.
1: Yeah.
0: Right? Anything else really jump out about camp about Camp Flame Catcher and why you keep coming back to it?
1: The atmosphere.
0: I love it. Yeah, it is. I mean, the atmosphere, I felt it when I first walked in here. I want to be a part of the camp. Is that okay?
1: Yeah.
0: Okay, that was easy.
1: It is.
0: All right. Well, go get, I'll sign a line somewhere. Liam, thank you, buddy. I appreciate you coming on the radio, having the courage to do this.
1: Welcome.
0: All right. John and Friends continues live. Camp Kern, Camp Flame Catcher, Epilepsy Alliance. Look into it yourself, Cincinnati, as we create some awareness about the work that's being done here.

0: tickets. Let's talk about both of those things right now as I continue on live from camp. Seriously, my summer tour at Camp Kern today. More of that in a moment, but let's start with Grader's greatest moments. I need to know the greatest moments you have had at Grader's in the past. That unbelievable brand that has made us all salivate and want our favorite ice cream. And there's memories tied to it. Like whether it was, maybe you did leave camp and you went and got some Grader's ice cream first thing. Maybe it was after a baseball game. Maybe it was your anniversary. You asked somebody to prom. I don't know. There's so many memories tied to it. Pick your favorite one, your greatest moment, and slide my DMs, John Down on Air, or use the talkback feature on the iHeartRadio app to tell me what that greatest moment was. Why? Because tomorrow I'm giving somebody else a $50 Grader's gift card. That's a good amount of ice cream. Also, Hillary Duff tickets, how you getting those? Also on IG. Post the most embarrassing picture you can find from early 2000s. It's that simple. Your So Yesterday picture, we need throwbacks. It is a throwback Thursday, after all. 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

0: John Donne and Friends summer tour continues. I got plenty more tickets coming up, including those Hillary Duff tickets. How you can win those, the most sought after tickets of the summer by far. Now, I've been taking my show anywhere I possibly can to learn stories about Cincinnatians or stories about organizations in Cincinnati that are impacting. How about Epilepsy Alliance? How about them and the great work that's being done? And you've got Camp Kern. Camp Flame Catcher, I've learned so much about. I know they've got canoeing, low ropes. They've got hiking, fishing. They've got airsoft guns. This is unbelievable. No, of course, I mean, why wouldn't you want to come to this, Braden? Braden and Darion, right?
1: Yes, sir.
0: I got Braden, 17 years old. I got Darion, 16. We've been hearing the stories literally around the round table here. I think I'm one of the activities for the day. But I love this. I love that maybe you guys actually get a voice, a couple moments to talk about your story and why this camp means something to you. I'm assuming it means a lot to you, right, Braden?
2: Oh, yeah.
0: What's jumped out to you the most? Is it the activities? Is it some of the friends? I know you guys got the text thread that I keep hearing about.
2: So my favorite part is the fact that, like, when I'm talking with my parents about seizures, it's so hard to convey. I come here, every single person has had a seizure, so they understand what I'm going through.
0: Wow.
2: My parents, like, they love me and they do great, but they don't understand.
0: Right. It's a common ground. It's a safe space to share that. Not that it's probably not with your parents, but just meaning it probably just hits different when you're saying it to somebody that's going through it.
2: Yes. It's a whole lot easier to explain it to them because they know it.
0: Right.
2: They go through it as well.
0: Darion, you agree with that?
3: Yes, sir.
0: You don't have to. Don't call me sir.
3: Oh, my bad.
0: Don't you? I'm just messing, man. I love that you have that. That's good. It's proper. It's very. Darion, what jumps out to you and what Camp Flame Catcher means?
3: Basically, just the friendships I made. Like, the amount of counselors that, like, are cool with me, the amount of campers. It's just a good experience with them.
0: Both of you, your stories, was it parents that said you had to go or, had to go?
2: Mine was actually my doctor.
0: Really?
2: Yeah. She said that, like, I need to go, and I'm glad that she did.
0: Do you guys notice a difference in yourselves when you go back home from these camps, or from this camp, like, maybe how you act, or it does, I don't want to say this wrong, but do you feel less alone?
2: Oh, yeah.
3: Yeah.
2: Especially with our group chat, we text each other every day.
0: All right, let me into the chat. What's happened? What are we saying in there? Or should we not? We're on the radio.
3: It's just random.
2: It's random stuff.
0: Okay,
2: there is no set topic.
0: Yeah. Okay.
2: It will change every day, sometimes every minute.
0: But you guys, I mean, this camp, it's not like once a year. It's multiple times a year, right, that you can come to this?
2: Yep.
0: Okay. This is huge. All right. If this is one of the challenges you know someone is facing, should I even call it a challenge?
2: It is a challenge.
3: A journey in life.
0: Okay.
3: It's a journey in life.
2: It is.
0: What'd you say?
3: A journey in life.
0: A journey in life. I like that. If this is a part of your journey, Cincinnati, or you know somebody that has this a part of their journey, maybe you should be considering this with Epilepsy Alliance and Camp Kern. I think you got two seals of approval, for sure.
2: Definitely.
0: All right, back to your text thread. These guys, Braden and Darion, let's get some other stories in here as I hang out today, a part of my summer tour, John and Friends, the impact in the tri-state with organizations and great people you got to hear about.
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7: Norwood Lateral westbound between 71 and Reading. Still shut down. Accident here involving a Metro bus. That's being cleaned up. Norwood Lateral between Reading and 75. Stop and go. I'm Rick Schrempf with traffic.
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31: We stay hot again this afternoon as temperatures will climb to the low, possibly even up to the mid-90s in a few areas and feeling like the triple digits. As we make our way into the overnight hours, we'll once again dip down into the low 70s. For tomorrow afternoon, rain chances move back in, but we still stay hot. That's your 9 First Warning Forecast. I'm meteorologist Cameron Harden on John John and Friends.
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All right, summer tour continues. I'm out of studio for the first part of the show today. I'll be back in studio later on to talk more about Element Eatery, the Element Experience, also more small businesses around town that you need to know about. And I'm telling you, if you've got a story to share, it's a simple sliding in my DMs. Ask anybody that has been on my show. I would say 91.2% of them have been somebody that has slid in my DMs to say, hey, you need to know this story. You need to know about this business or nonprofits or movement in the tri-states. I'm out at a camp right now thanks to a friend's referral. Hearing about Epilepsy Alliance and Camp Flame Catcher. I'm sitting in a pretty awesome conference room. Where they're actually sitting in air conditioning for now, some of the students and counselors with me to share their story and how Epilepsy Alliance created this amazing camp for them to experience. So it's as simple as that. Slide my DMs, John, down on air and tell me about it. I just want to come take my show to you. Is that too much to ask? More next.

0: Kiss 107.1, John and friends. Still more friendly favors to do today. Also, Element Eatery, the Element Experience. Why I love that place so much on the corner of Madison and Red Bank. We'll get back to talking about why you should get down there with friends and family and relax. Now, I'm relaxing with a group of people, counselors and students alike, that have made this camp, Camp Curren, a part of their lives, and it seems like it's been the best thing to happen to them. Based on the stories that I've heard so far, we've heard from Ian and Connor, John, Trent, Braden, Darion. Now I'm going to jump over to Daquan and Adam. Daquan, 15 years old. Adam happens to be one of the counselors, so I know you've been here multiple times then, right?
1: Oh, yeah.
0: I mean, you've got a tattoo.
1: Yeah, it's clearly
0: it's impacted you.
1: Oh, absolutely. This is my 12th year as a counselor and 20th year overall.
0: That's amazing. Yeah. Amazing. Okay, then you can speak to this better than anybody before I get over to Daquan and make him beatbox. You prepared for it?
2: Whoa. I'm not
0: he's paying a good look. He's saying, no, I'm not going to. You're on the radio now, man. You know,
2: I know, but I'm not beatboxing.
1: He's gonna beatbox better than MJ.
0: See, this is what they uplift you here. This is I already feel that. The counselors, Epilepsy Alliance is the organization we've been talking about this afternoon. Thanks to my friend Kent at iHeart for opening my eyes to this, to understand, to get a different perspective on things that are happening around Cincinnati, especially at a place like Camp Curren, where you've got a week. This wraps up on Thursday. You guys, but then it's multiple times a year, right?
1: Oh, absolutely, yes. It's Three times a year.
0: Yeah. And do you guys, you try to come as often as you can? I assume as a counselor, yes.
1: Yes, absolutely, yes. I think if I tried to be a camper now, I'd be a little off.
0: I'm going to have to agree with that. We got to draw a line in the sand somewhere. Yeah. Tell me, what have you seen from your counselor, from going from a camper to a counselor, how your perspective has changed or improved on this?
1: Oh, man. I was a camper for 8 years between the ages of 9 and 17.
0: Oh, wow. Okay.
1: Yeah. I was 9 going on 10 my first year. Between 18 and now, I've been a counselor longer than I've been a camper.
0: Wow.
1: And I guess the question should be is, when you've been a counselor that long, what aren't you going to see? And never think that you're going to be able to predict everything that goes on. Like, you'll see some kid scream over something, and then you'll see a kid over here, and he'll be all cool about the simplest of things, you know? And so it's like you're kind of like on the clock from the time you wake up to like 10 o'clock at night.
0: I love that you're being real about this, because there are some things at the camp, obviously, as a part of this journey, and things that you'll face as a counselor, and the realness of this, but there's so many of them experiencing this. How you can help be here to guide them, I'm sure, is so invaluable.
1: Absolutely, yeah. I mean, like,
0: because you experienced these things yourself, and so I think your mentorship and you being here is probably so valuable to these guys like Daquan over here.
1: Well,
0: would you agree?
1: I hope so. I mean, if I didn't love being here, I wouldn't do it.
0: Right.
1: And I do love being here. Absolutely.
0: Okay, I'm going to Daquan on this. I'm not going to make you beatbox. I just want to hear your story. Same story of mom, dad said, hey, you got to go to camp?
2: Technically, it was my grandma.
0: It was your grandmother?
2: It was during a checkup. The doctor said I should go to this camp. At first, I was like, I don't really want to. I really don't want to.
0: Mm-hmm.
2: But then later, I got home, my bags was already packed, and my grandma said, you're going. And she put me in the car, and I just had to go.
0: Okay, so I'm hearing a lot. This is very common. It's like you didn't have a choice, but it sounds like ultimately, though, thank God it happened. Because you have, like, the bonds that you created, can you speak to that, too?
2: Yeah, because I made a whole bunch of friends. I'm cool with a lot of more people than I was. And there's people that have seizures like me
0: right here
2: and having a great time.
0: And so when that kind of stuff happens, then you have somebody to lean. I think it was Braden that mentioned that earlier on, that like he loves his parents, but it's just the parents, it really can't relate to him on it. So finding others that can relate to him on it is so valuable, right?
2: It really is.
0: And so it sounds like you're experiencing. Okay, now you got a beatbox.
2: Do I have to?
0: Well, he said you could. You want me to start? I can. Okay, your turn.
2: I don't be.
0: Do you play drums though?
2: A little bit.
0: Okay, all right. I want to learn more about this in your drumming career because I've. Do you have a drum set?
2: I used to.
0: Okay.
2: It kind of broke because it was a little too old.
0: Okay, but all right. But then we need to.
2: I started drumming back when I was like 5 or 6. My grandpa bought me a drum set.
0: Oh, I love it.
2: He drums.
0: Does music help you?
2: Calm down? Very much.
0: Oh, I bet.
2: I play music before I go to sleep. I play it when I wake up. It's music is what calms me.
0: It's magical, isn't it?
2: It really is.
0: I totally get that. That's why I'm in music for a living. Daquan, thank you so much for sharing part of your story. Adam, please remain a counselor out here as long as you can.
1: Oh, I will. I've said that I'm going to go here till I can't walk anymore or I pass away. It's going to be one or the other.
0: Well, yeah. Well, clearly it's impacted you so much. I mean, he's got the tattoo. He's got all of it. So keep impacting the lives of these students around here. And we're going to hear from some more coming up as I hang out a part of my summer tour, hearing what Epilepsy Alliance, Camp Kern, come together to do with Camp Flame Catcher. John John and Friends.
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5: Westbound on the Norwood Lateral, all lanes remain shut down due to an ongoing accident investigation between 71 and Reading Road, that crash involving a Metro bus. And southbound 71, 75, it's an accident on the off-ramp to westbound 275. I'm Eddie Zellick with traffic.
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4: 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Yeah.

0: 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You waited too long. 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We're busy. We got things going on. 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Third Eye Blind tickets are Western and Southern. WEBN fireworks continue. Now, coming up next, we continue on. I'm at camp, Camp Kern. Yes, literally sitting at camp today. I'm in the air conditioning, though. I need it. I was just sweating too much. Got some incredible kids and counselors. We've been hearing about Camp Kern, Epilepsy Alliance, and Camp Flame Catcher. And also trying to create some awareness about this journey and the challenge that it creates for some out there and how it doesn't have to be as challenging, especially with this amazing camp just waiting for you. Got so much more on the way home, too. More about some small businesses in the tri-state, brands you need to know about, and try to get you $1,000 right now.
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0: Cincinnati's number one in music station, Kiss 107.1, John Don and friends. I love hearing your stories. I don't think I can make that any clearer, but I'm still going to try by going to as many places as I can, taking the radio show to you, taking it to people like Jamie and Faith. Jamie, 12 years has been a counselor. You got Faith that was a camper turned counselor here. We've been at Camp Flame Catcher with, of course, Camp Kern being the vehicle for this really amazing work that's being done with Epilepsy Alliance. And this happens multiple times a year. Over the past couple of hours, if you've been tuned in, you've heard some unreal stories. That's so encouraging. Guys enjoying themselves so much that now they have what feels like a community or round table of people they can relate to. And it probably makes it a little easier to go on their journey. And Faith and Jamie, I don't know if you guys can speak to that too. I'll go to Jamie first. Jamie, well, first off, what got you involved here as a counselor?
1: I'm 52. I have a family, three daughters, some grandkids. It's just a lot. And I worked my whole life with epilepsy. I was born with epilepsy.
0: Okay.
1: I was at a steel foundry. I could no longer work there because of my epilepsy. So I was put on disability. And I wanted to do something, and I wanted to look on how I could help these little kids like this learn how to enjoy their life and how to come down and help them smile. And I heard about this camp, and I wanted to come do something. So I started here, and I'm just helping these kids smile and enjoy life and learn how to live with the struggle of epilepsy that they have.
0: By no means do I think any of them are putting on a front by what they've said over the past couple of hours, but can you confirm that it is as good and impactful as they say it?
1: Absolutely.
0: It is.
1: Every bit of it.
0: Yeah, I knew that.
1: Some kids will come in here for the first night, and they won't want to be here.
0: Right.
1: They want to go home, and then by Thursday night, they don't want to go home. They want to stay. And all these new friends, and you just see them smiling and laughing all the time, and when the kid has a seizure, they understand, and you understand.
0: Right.
1: And they can get up and still enjoy the rest of the day. It's just amazing.
0: Faith, can you confirm everything he just said, too?
2: Yes, absolutely.
0: Here, bring that mic. Here, let me bring that mic. You're okay.
2: Sorry.
0: I just want to make sure to hear you.
2: Yeah. I mean, camp, to me, is more than just a community. It turns to family after a while. I've been here since 2012, and I'm 23 and still come here. We just are supportive and during camp, but also outside. I mean,
0: right.
2: Having epilepsy, having a disability itself is hard enough, but having a sense of community and a feeling that you belong somewhere really eases the pain and the struggles day to day.
1: Absolutely.
0: I'm gathering that too, that this removes the solitude feeling, like of being alone and off on an island. I think it was Brain that put it perfectly in saying, I love my mom and dad, but they can only understand it so much.
2: Yes.
0: Right?
2: Yes, absolutely. And just coming to camp and being around people who have similar day-to-day challenges and being able to relate but also openly talk about it,
0: right,
2: especially as a child where you don't really have that connection with other friends, is just a different type of release.
0: Yeah.
1: Absolutely.
0: Again, that's the point of this today, to hear stories but to also use this as a giant bat signal to send out that there might be others in the tri-state that are faced with the same challenge or challenges, and you need to know about this camp, right?
1: Yes, absolutely.
2: Absolutely.
0: You guys can say, I mean, again, you wouldn't keep coming back.
1: Yeah. No, not at all.
0: You'd be like, all right, that was great. We tried it one time.
1: Right.
0: But seeing it, I saw it firsthand, and I've only had a small sample size of it today. Anybody you guys want to shout out while you're on the radio? A little less heavy. I got you on here, Jamie. Any family members or anything like that that might be locked in?
1: Well, not around this area. I'm up around the Columbus area. So,
0: okay.
1: But if they listen to
0: iHeartRadio, they might have us on the app right now. So
1: it could be. It'd be my wife, Lisa Bowling, and a lot of her side of the family is a Fisher family. So and my side's way up north in Akron. But yeah.
0: Okay. Ohio over everything.
1: All over the place. Yeah.
0: Faith, what about you?
2: Yeah. My family, my husband, my mom, who got me involved in this camp and really changed my life for the better.
0: Amazing. Okay, well, this is not the last that you've heard about Camp Flame Catcher, of course, with Epilepsy Alliance at Camp Kern. Jamie, Faith, I appreciate you two so much. We've got more coming up next. I believe Allie's going to come on. We're going to talk even more about the impact of this camp. John Dodd and friends.
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6: All westbound lanes on the Norwood Lateral remain closed due to an accident investigation between I-71 and Reading Road. There's also a crash in Sharonville, southbound 75, that's approaching 275, that crash on the right shoulder. I'm Eddie Zellick with traffic. 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

right, Cincinnati, you just getting out of work? Good. Let's talk about you enjoying this friendship more, and that is through tickets. Third Eye Blind tickets. That's the first thing we're going to do. Coming up next as we go commercial-free, Third Eye Blind for our Western and Southern WEBN fireworks kickoff. Of course, that's our sister station right down the hall. This is the 50th year of Riverfest. As we get to the last blast of summer, we're not there yet. I'm not trying to speed up summer. I made that very clear. But I still want you to be a part of the show, and we'll take care of the tickets. Thanks to my friends at Kiss Auto Glass again. That is on the way next to win that September 3rd at Megacorp Pavilion. Also, we continue on with Chris, Stephanie, Olivia. Three ladies in my studio trying to help out some parents here locally, give the kids something to do that's not just, watching YouTube on a screen. It's getting back to basics and fun things to do with the kiddos, including reading at the Reading Corner. We'll get to that on the way. Also, a little after 5 o'clock, another shot to pay your bills. Plenty to do on the way home. John down to friends. Let's go.

Cincinnati, a moment for Emily Weishman, something with a W and a M. She's going to Third Eye Blind. Hang on. I got more fans in here for you. There they are. Just in time. Emily understood the assignments. I did not understand how to say her last name, but we're not focused on that. She knows who she is. It's Weishman. I believe that's Emily Weishman, but I could be totally wrong. She is going to Third Eye Blind. She sent me the emoji that I needed. You should know at this point how simple I try to make this. At some point, between now and the time that you get home, you need to send me a firework emoji. That's exactly what Emily did, and she got qualified to win a pair of tickets, and now she's going to Third Eye Blind with us at Megacorp Pavilion. That is the kickoff night for our Western and Southern WEBN Fireworks Weekend on September 3rd at Megacorp Pavilion. This is the 50th for Riverfest and for our sister station EBN and iHeartRadio. This is a big deal, so we had to have a big show. Want to put you in this show, too? Just like we did Emily, send me the same emoji. Firework emoji. John Down on Air on IG. Send it right now. That will get you qualified. Good luck. Back to the things that we need to throw back to in our lives to simplify our lives. Next.

0: Kiss 107.1, John and Friends commercial free on the way home. Another shot at paying your bills coming up. Little after 5 o'clock, I know all about a pretty awesome opportunity for parents this weekend with their kiddos. I love when stuff like this comes together, especially when it's in my neck of the woods. We're going across from the Ohio side, going over to Kentucky. We don't talk like that, do we? Stephanie's like, you coming closer to that microphone, Stephanie. I want to make sure everybody can hear, everybody in the room. We got Chris Demaropoulos. I got Stephanie Wagner, Olivia Gresham. These ladies in here, all hands on deck for something known as Teddy Lou Bell Guru and a reading opportunity at the Reading Corner in Alexandria this Saturday. This is perfect because this is a throwback Thursday. We're throwing back to the basics. We're reading. What a concept.
1: You got
0: to
1: get after it, yeah.
0: Now, let's start with, we got the Reading Corner. That's been there since this brand you created for Alexandria.
1: Yep.
0: Where is it exactly in Alexandria?
1: On Main Street.
0: It's on Main Street. You created this in January, right?
1: Yep.
0: Opened it up?
1: Yep.
0: So
1: January 10th.
0: It's a bookstore and so much more.
1: Yes.
0: Right?
1: Yep. We offer games, gifts.
0: You have experiences like I guess it was Chris that reached out to you, right? I'm going to let Chris tell this story because you have this book. What turned you into a child author?
2: That would be my son. He went through a Bell phase and we looked for a book that would, meet his interests. And I couldn't find it. So I've loved writing since I was a kid and I got after it. And thank goodness Sarah Fox did all of the illustrations, and now I get to talk with you about it.
0: Okay, that's amazing. Right. And you reached out, and I say this. You can confirm, hopefully, as I've said to Cincinnati multiple times, all you got to do is slide my DMs or send me an email.
2: You're a good man.
0: Thank you so much. Right? I'll get you in the door. I want to talk about this. This reminds me of, on a much different scale, in a different way, who wrote Twilight? Stephanie Meyer. Woke up after having a dream. Isn't that what it was? And then started writing that book. And look what so hopefully that's your future. And I get to say, and now for kids, obviously.
2: you met me at the beginning.
0: I hope so. I'm grabbing onto your cape. You understand me?
3: I knew her when.
0: As you take off with Teddy Lou, I love the illustrations on this book. I've read through it briefly so far. This is the coolest thing. Because, like kids latch on to things like bells. Like our daughter goes, they both went through a worm phase.
2: Awesome.
0: Everything worms. We had a worm birthday party. I'm serious. Worm t-shirts.
2: Do you want me to get started on the worm
0: book? Yes, please, if you don't mind. Yeah. Can I get a custom order here to write that book and get that illustrated? Well, this event that's coming up Saturday, we're going to get into the details of this with Chris, Stephanie, and Olivia. That's at the Reading Corner. It involves this book and a great opportunity for parents if you're looking for something, quote, unquote, throwback to do with the kids. It doesn't involve a screen for them to stare at. Let's get to it. John and Friends on the way home.

0: on John Dunn and Friends commercial free. Throwback Thursday, is that still a thing? Well, we're throwing back to all the simple things in life, whether it be crafts or, I know that sounds like, but listen, AI, tablets, screens in our face all the time. Sometimes, like, keeping it simple sounds amazing to me. Chris Demaropoulos, I got Stephanie Wagner, I got Olivia Gresham. They're all here to talk about the Reading Corner and what's going on Saturday for the kiddos, keeping it basic for them. Because there's this amazing book that Chris, as a mom, came up with, Teddy Lou Bell Guru, based on her own kiddo.
1: That's correct.
0: And so, parents, I hope I have your full attention on this, because this is amazing. Because if you ever thought about, like, hey, I'm so inspired to write or come up with something myself, it is so important for our kids to pick up a book. Or my wife is so good about getting our girls into crafts. And our daughter, no joke, yesterday, she sat in her playroom and did like two or three crafts solo by herself and loved it.
1: That's amazing.
0: She's 5 years old, and she'd much rather do that than stare at an iPad. I think we're doing a pretty good job. Or knock on wood. And we try to do that purposely, though. I think as parents and all of us just in general, maybe we should get back to the basics more often.
1: I'm on board.
0: And clearly you are. You wrote a book.
1: Yeah, books have been a very important part of my, you know, raising two kids. We always have books in every room of the house. And then when my son started an interest in bells and we didn't find a book that matched up with what he was looking for, I had to change that. I had to get writing.
0: By the way, Teddy Lou Bell Guru, which you can experience this Saturday at the Reading Corner where, Chris, you're going to read it.
1: That's correct.
0: You're going to bring some sweets out there, too, from my understanding.
1: Yeah, some ring pops.
0: Go ahead. the bell.
1: Yeah.
0: Hey. tell me, this book itself, the storyline, it's directly from your kid, right?
1: Yeah, basically, he went through a bell phase and wanted to learn more about bells, much like the character in the story, and then he leaps to learn more. He has a curiosity of whether or not a bell smells, and he goes on his own independent adventure. Then he finds himself in a tough spot, and he uses Newton's laws of motion to figure it out.
0: Okay. It's
1: a little bit of science.
0: I love it. I love it so much. Again, getting back to the things simple, let their little brains have some imagination that just kind of soars off. And okay, so then also I got Stephanie over here with a great vehicle, a great place, a safe space to have this and experience this with the kiddos. It's known as the Reading Corner in Alexandria. They're on Main, right?
2: Yes.
0: Been open since January.
2: Yep.
0: Chris came to you and you're like, oh yeah, we got to do this.
2: She did.
0: What time's this kickoff on Saturday?
2: 10 o'clock.
0: All right, 10 a.m. Got some sweets in there, too. So that'll be for the energy for the kids after they leave the store.
1: Hopefully, yeah. Sorry, and be,
0: that's fine. Go to the park, too, right after. We got plenty more to talk about this experience and take it a step further to see maybe things that you did as a kid and you want to get make sure your kiddo experiences simple things in life, if you will. Going back to that, let's get to it. It's a Throwback Thursday, in fact. John and Friends.
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0: All right, Cincinnati. I'm fresh back in studio. Earlier on, I was out of Camp Kern. I like air conditioning, though. So I came back here for just a bit. Thank God I did, because I have my friends Chris, Stephanie, and Olivia literally waiting outside like, hello. We're here. We got to talk about throwback stuff. Is that not true?
1: Yeah, we were ready to see you.
0: Call me out. It's like, John, get it together. You schedule things with friends, then you stick to it. I was literally rushing back from this camp. Had a great time out there with the Epilepsy Alliance and trying to learn so many stories there. Well, this story happens to be centered around reading. And there's an actual story in studio I'm looking at, Teddy Lou Bell Guru, written by Chris Demaropoulos over here. Happens to be on my side of the river in Alexandria. You got Stephanie Wagner. She's out there. You got Olivia Gresham that's in here as well. These three ladies here to tell me about the Reading Corner. Great opportunity with the kids this Saturday, kicking off at 10 a.m. and with a brand new book that maybe they'll get excited about. And if you've got young kids, that's why I really wanted to catch your attention today, parents. Wherever you're going, you want to get them another book to put on the shelf.
1: Not a bad idea.
0: Yeah, you're like, go ahead, please. Yeah. Buy it up, because you worked really hard on the thing. Now, also a great... Every time we get to the weekend, especially, we're looking for places. Where can we take our kids to do this? And this is the first of its kind, but I'm assuming, Stephanie, there's going to be more opportunities like this.
2: There are. Yep. We've got some in the works.
0: Okay. And who's April, by the way? Tell me about April.
2: So she's a preschool teacher that works for St. Joe's, and she contacted me. She isn't working in the summer and loved to read to the kids and asked if she could do story time with April at the Reading Corner on Thursdays.
0: Oh, so that's on Thursdays?
2: Yes,
5: until August 1st.
2: Yep.
0: Oh, okay. Heck yeah. Dang it, I wish I would have known about this earlier. That's
5: it's
0: the
5: an
0: whole...
5: awesome opportunity for, parents to shop while their kids get read to. So.
0: Okay, so tell me more about the store. Like, they can go shop, and it's not just limited to books in the store.
2: No, I have games, I have puzzles, I have book gifts, keychains, bookmarks. My daughter makes bracelets.
0: Oh, that's awesome.
2: 3D printed items. 3D printed items.
5: Yep.
0: This is as local and family-oriented as it gets. Parents, check out the Reading Corner. You got opportunities to go. Let April read to your kiddos. You've got this opportunity on Saturday at 10 a.m. with this book. Again, Chris reached out to Stephanie over here to tell her about Teddy Lou Bell Guru. This is a great new... I mean, the book is awesome. I can't wait to put this on the shelf at home.
1: Yeah, you're taking that one home.
0: For my own shelf. Yeah. Oh, I can?
1: Absolutely. Even though you were late, we'll say...
0: Touché.
5: It's our parting gift.
0: That's so good. Well done. Coming up, let's talk about activities that your kiddos, if they're not into yet, you hope maybe they consider getting into. We're throwing it back. And this could include reading, by the way, or we hope it's reading especially, but crafts, things like that. Maybe it's a sport. Parents want you to chime in here and why you care about them picking up that sport or activity so much. Let's try to get you $1,000 in the meantime. 513-749-1071. Your response is coming
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0: Cincinnati's number one in music station, Kiss 107.1. John and friends. All right, friends, let's go to the activity lounge here if we could. No iPads, no cell phones. We ain't doing those activities.
1: Not right now.
0: No, that's
1: no scrolling.
0: No tech. Let's throw back, y'all. That's the whole point of this. I got Chris Demaropoulos, Stephanie Wagner, Olivia Gresham. Had no idea they were going to be in on this with me today. But that's what I love about this. You never know what I'm going to throw at you on this show. You came in to talk about reading and for kiddos. I was like, hey, hang on. I'm in a nostalgic mood today. Let's think of some activities maybe we all did as adults. Crafts, and you're hoping because of your experience with it, maybe your kiddo will pick up on that and do that activity at some point. This is Rich. What you got, Rich?
2: I wish my kid was into playing guitar.
0: Okay.
2: And like being more into music like I was, you know. I was all really into grunge and learning songs on guitar.
0: Okay. Rich, I love that. And our daughters don't have a choice. The arts they will be exposed to. That's what dad does for a living. All right. We shout out to School of Rock. We got our 5-year-old in there. They had a concert. They did a camp for a week. The end of the week on a Friday, they performed. 5-year-old picking up a guitar for the week. It was literally, it was mayhem. It was absolute chaos on that stage. They play the song and let them play over top of it. By that, I mean, they give them the instrument and they just wail on it. But it's so awesome. I mean, again, sounded horrendous to our ears, but also glorious. You know what I mean?
1: Absolutely.
0: It was the coolest thing.
1: You gotta be proud.
0: You ladies, give me something. Is there an activity you're like, even if you don't have a kiddo, or an activity that you did as a kid that really helped you disconnect?
3: Playing outside. I mean, just seriously.
0: Just like touching grass.
3: I mean, like, remember the time when we like drank out of a water hose and like that
0: yesterday.
3: Was acceptable?
0: I did it yesterday. Just because of the nostalgia. Yes, I remember the taste of that hose.
3: Playing with Tonka trucks in the gravel. I mean, who doesn't miss being a kid?
1: We still do that at our house. Tonka trucks, gravel. Sand pit, sand table. Yeah.
0: Oh, like you become, your kids will make you a kid again. I've never grown up.
4: Well, I'm playing in the water.
0: Say that closer on that microphone.
4: Playing in the water.
0: What, like?
4: Like the sprinkler.
0: Yes.
4: We were watering the flowers I asked my daughter. She wanted to run through it. She's like, no.
0: Okay. Let me talk to your daughter. Because that's the stuff you look back as when you get older and you go, I love this conversation today. I was like, back in my day, it's the truth, though. So tell us more of these that you have on your mind. You're hoping maybe your kiddo really gets into, or it was something that you were really into and might not have anything to do with a kid involved here. It's just like you want to relive it again. 513-749-1071. More your throwback.

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0: Kiss 107.1, John and friends. Okay, let's talk about your kiddos slash you being a kid. Maybe you are a big kid like me. I've got my friends Chris Demaropoulos, Stephanie Wagner, Olivia Gretchen all in here from my side of the river. On the Kentucky side, because there's great opportunity, parents, to remind you at the Reading Corner in Alexandria, where you can check out this new book that Chris Demaropoulos wrote, and her friend, Sarah Fox?
1: Sarah Fox did the illustrations. They're beautiful.
0: Teddy Lou Belguru. Parents, we're always looking for something to do with our kids that's, like, tangible, that they can touch and play with and create, and not just, like, sit there and, like, swipe on a screen, right?
1: You're going to have to flip the pages on this one, yes.
0: darn right. Good. Let me flip the pages more. Like, this is, we need to be doing more of this, and I think there's parents listening right now that go, oh, yeah, I remember the things that I would do, like, to keep myself busy. Just some kind of, when you would get bored, because I would get so bored. Then I'd go play basketball for 8 hours until the streetlight came on.
2: Yes. Nowadays, you like doom scroll.
0: Right.
2: You get lost in your phone, and then you're like, oh, it's 9 o'clock. Now it's midnight or 1 a.m.
0: Oh, I think I heard it was like a psychologist or something that said on an interview on a podcast about like, hey, go get bored for a second.
1: It's good for them. It's good for your kids' brains.
0: Right.
1: Be bored. Yeah.
0: Be bored. Overstimulation, we ain't trying to do that. There's enough of it in our world. So go slow down. Go to a lake. Go to camp. I was just at a camp today. We're looking for you to give us more of the activities. Did you go to camp? Anybody in the room go to camp growing up?
1: I went to Girl Scout camp.
0: How was that?
1: It was very memorable.
0: It's a good choice of words. Okay, tell me why. Tell me why.
1: Oh, mosquitoes love me. So I came home just itching.
0: Oh, God love you.
2: I like instantly think of the Parent Trap. Like they're just stuck in cabins and pranking each other.
1: Yeah.
0: I love that. Yes. I automatically think of like a Disney movie.
2: Yes.
0: When I see camp.
3: I went to Girl Scout and church camp and it was exactly like that.
2: Yes.
3: You would think church camp wouldn't be pranking, but it was.
0: Whatever. It's still a bunch of kids together. Are you kidding me? That's what's great about it though. It's you learn the independence. Shout out to Camp Kern who had me out there earlier on. That was with the Epilepsy Alliance, and of course it was called Camp Flame Catcher. It was awesome talking to these kiddos, and they were enjoying themselves, and do it multiple times a year. Cincinnati, your turn. 513-749-1071. Tell us about your experience at camp, what you did as an activity as a kid that you're hoping maybe your kiddo picks up on, or just relive the past, if you will, a little bit today on a Throwback Thursday. More after this.

0: Kiss 107.1, John Don and friends hanging with my friends. Kentucky side showed up today. We got Chris Demaropoulos. We got Stephanie Wagner, Olivia Gretchen. Oh, now, by the way, no, Chris, you got some West Side in you.
1: I do. I grew up in Coleraine Township.
0: All right. Shout out to Coleraine and shout out to West Siders. Otherwise, they come after me. And before, I love it, though. Shout out to the Tri-State in general that has a bunch of big kids in it. I'm talking about us. Parents, all of us here, even if you're not a parent, or let's be real, we're all just big kids, bigger problems to deal with. We can simplify them a little bit, so that's why we're in the lounge right now, to talk about activities that maybe your kiddo will get into. You hope maybe they do, because you're tied to it. Amy, what's yours?
2: I wish my son was into pottery.
0: Okay.
2: I know that's kind of specific, but I just found it so relaxing growing up, and it's fun, but he just wants to smash the clay. He doesn't want to shape it or... Oh. Go through any of the rest of the process. Yeah. I think maybe he's just too young, but
0: yeah.
2: Hopefully he gets into it.
0: I mean, I can understand. Thanks, Amy. Any pottery?
1: I took pottery class in high school. It was amazing.
0: Did you really?
1: Yeah, thank you, Macaulay. I did 2 years of it.
0: they had that. Wow, see, maybe it's an accessibility issue for
1: possibly,
0: some of them. Yeah, just trying to find, where's a pottery place? Where's a, that's awesome. Was it relaxing?
1: Well, I mean, it was for a grade, but yeah.
0: Okay. Oh, yeah. It wasn't like, I'm sorry. I keep thinking, what's the movie? Ghost? Demi Moore? Sorry, this is a throwback. Oh, good Lord. There's that. And the only other pottery thing I think of in my world, unfortunately, is what I've seen online on TikTok. There's a guy that has a bunch of pots that he makes that are fresh pots sitting on a shelf, and then the shelf flips. And they all fall.
3: Yes.
0: Have you seen this
3: guy?
0: Yes,
3: and then it's like reverse where they all come back up, and he shows you how he makes them.
0: Yes, but it makes you cringe. You're like, oh, my God.
3: All that time and energy.
0: So smart.
4: I'm with Amy's son. I'd rather just smash it. Because that's stress relief.
0: Right. Maybe that's what that guy's doing on TikTok, though.
3: Yes,
0: maybe that's
3: like
0: actually
3: your
0: worse.
3: Own personal rage room.
0: Yes, exactly. But that's soft. I mean, that's not even, it hasn't even hardened yet.
3: Right.
0: Just like all mushed together again. Like, all right, I'll do this again. Like it's a bunch of clay. 513-749-1071. An activity you hope your kiddo gets into, or even if they don't, relive your own. Something that simplified it for you in the past. What did she say?

0: Kiss 107.1, John Dunn and Friends, Chris Demaropoulos, Stephanie Wagner, Olivia Gretchen, they're all here from the Kentucky side to talk about you, parents, getting your kiddo involved at the Reading Corner this Saturday, looking for stuff in the future that has nothing to do with technology, and we can help simplify it for our kiddos. I don't know, let their brains relax a little bit. I got a 5 and 2-year-old at home. The brains don't stop. So you got this great book, Teddy Lou, Bell Guru. You can go learn about it and listen to Chris as she reads it on Saturday morning at the Reading Corner. You can slide my DMs too, John Down on Air, if you need more details on this. And I'll send you to the right person. Now, back to the activities. Maybe it is reading, although that should just be like a baseline. Everybody's doing that, right? My wife is a big audiobook person. Are you guys audiobook?
1: Audiobooks count as reading.
2: Yes. Kindle counts too.
0: I agree with that because I'll fall asleep reading. That's my only problem. With reading, like, I can make it through your book,
1: okay,
0: Chris.
1: Good. 32 pages, I believe in you.
2: You got to find the right genre for you.
0: Oh, God. Self-help.
2: Yes. Stop on in. We'll hook you up with a book.
0: Thank you, guys. I do love self-help books.
3: I have quite a few.
0: I have no attention span. The audiobook thing is awesome for that reason. Now, I'll still fall asleep to that. Good Lord, how old am I?
1: Go to sleep earlier.
0: It's like, well, we have a 5 and a 2-year-old at home. So parents, I think those get it.

0: You, if you know, you know. What's an activity? Simplified. Going back to the basics that you love. Maybe you're hoping your kiddo will get into at some point. This is Dan. Hey, Dan, what you got, bud?
1: I wish my kid played golf just because of the popularity of it now. And I remember, you know, that always being like team sports oriented.
0: Yeah.
1: And I think playing golf would have been better for all of my kids because they're all great athletes, but they all play team sport.
0: Okay, Dan, I like this. So many people play golf now. I don't remember it being this. Do we have any golfers in the room?
2: No.
0: That's fine.
3: Frisbee golf.
2: I'm more like the bar girl kind of type. Like, they bring the bar card around, and that's my vibe.
3: We do putt-putt. I love it.
2: Yes.
3: Like a nice round of putt-putt, yeah.
2: Like, go to Gatlinburg and play in all their putt-putt areas.
0: Oh, my gosh. Wait, I'm still stuck on Olivia's bar thing. It's just like, I'm the bar girl.
2: Yes. We called it the shot fairy. Last time we did, like, a golf outing, the shot fairy would come around, and I'd just hit me up.
3: I'll be in the clubhouse.
0: All right. I think Olivia and Stephanie are the spirit animals for so many in Cincinnati right now. Like, I ain't playing golf. What are you talking about? I'll take the drinks. I'll take those out there for sure. I just had a golf outing on Monday. I did my show from it for Karen Wellington Foundation. It was amazing. But, and I see all these golfers out there just like, dude, do you have jobs? Like, they're so good. And but so many people, so much networking is done on the golf course.
2: Yes,
0: that would be the only reason that I absolutely agree with what Dan said. And
4: boardroom out in the golf course.
0: What'd you say again?
4: The boardroom out in the golf course.
0: Yes, that's it. That's literally what it is. It's like whether it's off business meetings that you get done or business deals that you knock out, or you go with your friends and you know where they say golf. The popularity shot through the roof was COVID.
3: Oh.
0: So it was right after COVID. You can only do so much. Think about it. We had to have that distance.
2: Yep.
0: So golf courses started like getting stocked up. There were no tee times available, which is great. Great for golf. Dan, I fully support what you're saying right there. And I think Olivia does too, but the bar.
2: Yes. 100%. Send me the shot fairy.
0: 513-749-1071. Activities you did or... Even if you didn't do it, you're hoping kids will get into it at some point because you think it'll be good for them. Let's get back to your responses. Throwback responses after this.

0: All right, we're talking about activities that you remember doing as a kid, throwback stuff, maybe hoping that your kiddos will really enjoy or get into at some point. Aaron just sent me a DM. I'm throwing this out to the room. Chris Demaropoulos, Stephanie Wagner, Olivia Gresham, who's been in here talking about this great opportunity on Saturday for the kiddos at the Reading Corner for a reading of Teddy Lou, Bell Guru, that Chris wrote. Aaron sent me a DM and wanted to say the activity she did as a kid, catching fireflies.
1: We were just talking about that.
0: Isn't that weird?
1: Yeah. Yes.
0: You literally brought that up on the end. My daughter, Elle, she's like, we don't have, Dad, you need to stop because we'll get like the yard treated so there's no bugs. Right.
2: I understand.
0: Yeah, yeah, right. And so she, Dad, don't, you did that. There's no more, we don't have any lightning bugs because of you. It, like, I was like, what are you talking about? So you're coming in hot and heavy because she'd go out to her Lala's house. Lala's lives and has some land. And they had so many fireflies all over the place.
1: Beautiful. Yeah.
0: So
2: we let our three-year-old stay up late. Well, we're letting him stay up a little late this summer. And he was able to see fireflies for the first time. And he was in awe. Aww. And it was adorable.
0: And oh, yeah. When a three-year-old, there's nothing more magical than that. You see that. And then they get to whatever the 5 or 6 year old age, and then they're smashing the squeezing the guts out of them and everything. And then Dad's doing that too. Like, look, wait.
3: They're like glow sticks.
0: They are. 100%.
1: Yes.
3: It's like glow paint.
1: Do you ever put them in a jar when you were a kid and like keep them, and your mom's like, no, they'll die? And I'm like, but they're so pretty.
0: Oh, we just did that with a caterpillar. Oh. And we had a very hard separation of the caterpillar and my 5 year old.
1: Oh.
0: She's like, can I get a new one? Or, like, can I go see him? Can he stay the night? Oh, this is parents. You want to chime in here? I know you're doing this, even with your teenagers out there. Again, we're all just big kids with bigger problems, as I said. 513-749-1071. A reminder to please be a part of some of the programming that's going to take place in the future at the Reading Corner in Alexandria. If you're looking for a great place, it's on Main. And, again, it's on my, a little biased, my side of the woods. You have Chris out here on Saturday reading her own book that she came up with because of her son.
2: That's correct.
0: And I just think that gives it so much depth, and it's so cool.
2: Yeah, it's definitely local.
0: As local as it gets.
2: Inspired by one of the places in Northern Kentucky. Absolutely.
0: So please go support Chris. Support the Reading Corner out here with Stephanie and Olivia as well. And hey, I appreciate you guys. It was so much fun.
1: Thanks for having us.
0: Thanks for throwing in on the show today.
1: Fun.
0: All right, let's go drink from a hose. Let's go do that. John Down and Friends, back to summer.
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6: Southbound 71-75 at the Walton Split. Still an accident blocking off the right lane. Traffic is stop and go back from Richwood Road. Another accident, Kemper Road at Winton Road. And on Winton Road, there's also an accident over at Cross County Highway. I'm Eddie Zellick with traffic.
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33: We stay hot again this afternoon as temperatures will climb to the low, possibly even up to the mid-90s in a few areas and feeling like the triple digits. As we make our way into the overnight hours, we'll once again dip down into the low 70s. For tomorrow afternoon, rain chances move back in, but we still stay hot. That's your 9 First Warning Forecast. I'm meteorologist Cameron Harden on John John and Friends.
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2: Speaking of OAL, their OAL local love is in full effect right now on my show. $250 worth of gift cards that you can win. And that post is still up. And you got until next week that I announce the winner. We're talking greater skyline in there. There's Thunderdome, of course, with the Eagle and so many other local businesses represented as they support local. They do it all the time. They're a Cincinnati brand. I'm just grateful for Beth and Bobby Achani for putting up with me again. They were on earlier on this week and we talked about, that name, O'Connor, Achani, and Levy in Cincinnati and how they just want to remind you they're from here. They get everything because they're Cincinnatians. They're showing that OAL local love. Find the post on IG right now, Kiss 107, and see. It's real simple. You're putting an emoji in there or you're sharing that post. The details there to try to get $250 worth of gift cards. Also on that same Instagram, you're going to see Hillary Duff tickets you can win. Hillary Duff tickets and sound check passes. I need the most embarrassing picture you can find of yourself in the early 2000s. So yesterday, that's what we're looking for. Throw it back. What a perfect day to do it, too. Post that picture and tag us. It can be on your story. Something as simple as your story, too. Kiss 107 on IG, and that gets you qualified to win that. So much going on our IG. Go check it out so you don't miss out. All right, we continue on. ICYMI, in case you missed it, what has happened on the show the past 4 hours so far. Coming up next, here's $1,000 to pay your bills.
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0: Cincinnati's number one in music station, Kiss 107.1. John and friends. All right, friends, let's go to the activity lounge here if we could. No iPads, no cell phones. We ain't doing those activities.
1: Not right now.
0: No, that's
1: no scrolling.
0: No tech. Let's throw back, y'all. That's the whole point of this. I got Chris Demaropoulos, Stephanie Wagner, Olivia Gresham. Had no idea they were going to be in on this with me today. But that's what I love about this. You never know what I'm going to throw at you on this show. You came in to talk about reading and for kiddos. I was like, hey, hang on. I'm in a nostalgic mood today. Let's think of some activities maybe we all did as adults. Crescent, and you're hoping because of your experience with it, maybe your kiddo will pick up on that and do that activity at some point. This is Rich. What you got, Rich?
2: I wish my kid was into playing guitar.
0: Okay.
2: And like being more into music like I was. You know, I was all really into grunge and learning songs on guitar.
0: Okay. Rich, I love that. And our daughters don't have a choice. The arts they will be exposed to. That's what dad does for a living. All right. We shout out to School of Rock. We got our 5-year-old in there. They had a concert. They did a camp for a week. The end of the week on a Friday, they performed. 5-year-old picking up a guitar for the week. It was literally, it was mayhem. It was absolute chaos on that stage. They play the song and let them play over top of it. By that, I mean, they give them the instrument and just, and they just wail on it. But it's so awesome. I mean, again, sounded horrendous to our ears, but also glorious. You know what I mean?
1: Absolutely.
0: It was the coolest thing.
1: You gotta be proud.
0: You ladies, give me something. Is there an activity you're like, even if you don't have a kiddo, or an activity that you did as a kid that really helped you disconnect?
3: Playing outside. I mean, just
0: seriously. Just like touching grass.
3: I mean, like, remember the time when we like drank out of a water hose and like that
0: yesterday.
3: Was acceptable?
0: I did it yesterday. Just because of the nostalgia. Yes, I remember the taste of that hose.
3: Playing with Tonka trucks in the gravel. I mean, who doesn't miss being a kid?
1: We still do that at our house. Tonka trucks, gravel.
3: Yes.
0: Oh, yeah.
1: Sand pit, sand table. Yeah.
0: Oh, like you become, your kids will make you a kid again. I've never grown up.
4: Well, I'm playing in the water.
0: Say that closer on that microphone.
4: Playing in the water.
0: What, like?
4: Like the sprinkler.
0: Yes.
4: We were watering the flowers I asked my daughter. She wanted to run through it. She's like, no.
0: Okay. Let me talk to your daughter. Because that's the stuff you look back as when you get older and you go, I love this conversation today. I was like, back in my day, it's the truth, though. So tell us more of these that you have on your mind. You're hoping maybe your kiddo really gets into, or it was something that you were really into. It might not have anything to do with a kid involved here. It's just like you want to relive it again. 513-749-1071. More of your throwback responses coming up.
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7: Southbound 7175 at the Walton Split. It's an accident blocking the right lane. Traffic there. Stop and go back from Richwood Road. On southbound 71, an accident now on the right shoulder. That's at Fort Washington Way. Traffic in that area slow from Taft. I'm Eddie Zellick with traffic. 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
21: We stay hot again this afternoon as temperatures will climb to the low, possibly even up to the mid-90s in a few areas and feeling like the triple digits. As we make our way into the overnight hours, we'll once again dip down into the low 70s. For tomorrow afternoon, rain chances move back in, but we still stay hot. That's your 9 First Warning Forecast. I'm meteorologist Cameron Harden on John John and Friends.
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0: It's 107.1, John Donne and Friends. Okay, let's talk about your kiddos slash you being a kid. Maybe you are a big kid like me. I've got my friends, Chris Demaropoulos, Stephanie Wagner, Olivia Gresham, all in here from my side of the river on the Kentucky side, because there's great opportunity, parents, to remind you at the Reading Corner in Alexandria, where you can check out this new book that Chris Demaropoulos wrote. And her friend, Sarah Fox?
1: Sarah Fox did the illustrations. They're beautiful.
0: Teddy Lou Belguru. Parents, we're always looking for something to do with our kids that's like tangible, that they can touch and play with and create, and not just like sit there and like swipe on a screen, right?
1: You're going to have to flip the pages on this one, yes.
0: darn right. Good. Let me flip the pages more. Like, this is, we need to be doing more of this. And I think there's parents listening right now that go, oh yeah, I remember the things that I would do, like to keep myself busy. Just some kind of, when you would get bored. Because I would get so bored that I'd go play basketball for 8 hours until the streetlight came on.
2: Yes, nowadays you like doom scroll.
0: Right.
2: And you get lost in your phone, and then you're like, oh, it's 9 o'clock. Now it's midnight or 1 a.m.
0: Oh, I think I heard it was like a psychologist or something that said on an interview on a podcast about like, hey, go get bored for a second.
1: It's good for them. It's good for your kids' brains.
0: Right.
1: Be bored. Yeah.
0: Be bored. Overstimulation, we ain't trying to do that. There's enough of it in our world. So go slow down. Go to a lake. Go to camp. I was just at a camp today. We're looking for you to give us more of the activities. Did you go to camp? Anybody in the room go to camp growing up?
1: I went to Girl Scout camp.
0: How was that?
1: It was very memorable.
0: It's a good choice of words. Okay, tell me why. Tell me why.
1: Mosquitoes love me, so I came home just itching.
0: Oh, God love you.
2: I like instantly think of the Parent Trap. Like they're just stuck in cabins and pranking each other.
1: Yeah.
0: I love that. Yes, I automatically think of like a Disney movie.
2: Yes.
0: When I see camp.
3: I went to Girl Scout and church camp, and it was exactly like that.
2: Yes.
3: You would think church camp wouldn't be pranking, but it was.
0: Whatever. It's still a bunch of kids together. You kidding me? That's what's great about it, though. It's you learn the independence. Shout out to Camp Kern, who had me out there earlier on. That was with the Epilepsy Alliance, and of course it was called Camp Flame Catcher. It was awesome talking to these kiddos, and they were enjoying themselves, and do it multiple times a year. Cincinnati, your turn. 513-749-1071. Tell us about your experience at camp, what you did as an activity as a kid that you're hoping maybe your kiddo picks up on, or just relive the past, if you will, a little bit today on a Throwback Thursday. More after this.

0: Kiss 107.1, John Donne and friends. It's been a busy afternoon of learning more stories about Cincinnati is impacting, and that's how I prefer it, especially when I get to go to camp when I do it. I told you I was going to take the show everywhere. Well, I've been on a Ferris wheel. I've done the show from a tank bus. Well, now let's go back to camp. I was at camp last year. This time it's Camp Kern, hanging with my friend Allie, community educator for Epilepsy Alliance. Now, earlier on to kick off the show, in case you missed it, we had so many stories that were like rocking me to my core, hearing about, because I'm a camp kid, Allie. I loved going there purely even for the independence, and my parents loved it too. They were like, get out of this house, go do something. It's so much deeper. Obviously, that community bond, I think, becomes even more important with the circumstances. Would you agree with that?
1: Definitely.
0: And the circumstances I'm referring to, obviously, is a challenge of an epilepsy diagnosis that happens to be a part of someone's life. And these students that I talked to earlier on and counselors, I'm going to let you speak to this even more, Allie, to tell us more about those stories. Well, what got you involved first off?
1: So I was a camp counselor here when I was graduated high school, and then throughout my college career. I actually met my husband here. He was also a camp counselor. His best friend has epilepsy, and she kind of dragged him along. So shout out Brandon and Krista.
0: Yeah.
1: I started there, and then I went into law enforcement for a bit and realized that there's a lot of people who need to be trained on how to respond to different types of seizures. So then I came back as the community educator.
0: Amazing. And with a giant smile, too. Thank God you're here. I feel that spirit.
1: I love it. Yeah.
0: Well, that's what I felt when I walked into camp, and I'm like, I don't want to say this. There's a better way of saying this, but like, you got to make a sale, too.
1: Right.
0: For the camp, like, why it's such a pleasant place, and that's immediately when I felt when I walked in here.
1: It's magical. It truly is. It gives you such a passion to give people that safe space to be themselves.
0: Yes.
1: And to get to experience things without the limit of their seizures. Every counselor or everyone you see here, it has been trained on how to respond to different types of seizures. They're really familiar with the campers. The ratio is really small, so it's a really safe environment. But they still get to go swimming and horseback riding.
0: Yeah.
1: And zip lining and all these really fun things that might have be a challenge in some other aspects, but it's very safe, very controlled, and they get to have all the fun.
0: Why should someone that's tuned in right now that has no connection to epilepsy or anything like this, why should, there's a better way of saying this too, but like, why should the listener in the car right now care about what's being done at camp with epilepsy in Epilepsy Alliance?
1: Yeah, so epilepsy is a very common diagnosis. It's 1 in 26 people will be diagnosed at some point in their life. 1 in 10 people will have a seizure at some point. So those odds are drastically increased. And knowing what to do and giving them the space really creates that awareness and trying to reduce that stigma.
0: Yeah.
1: It still remains really underfunded and under-researched. So getting the awareness out there and giving people a chance to be themselves and other people to know what it is. It's just reducing that stigma and bringing awareness to much needed research and funding.
0: I mean, that was a blunt way for me to ask that, but I also do know that, so many are going to, whether directly or indirectly, be affected by epilepsy.
1: Absolutely.
0: So this is your chance to give back, to help out, maybe become a counselor or something like that.
1: We always need counselors, please. Yes.
0: And especially if you got a big old bright spirit like Allie, and how you can impact it. I know this is resonating with somebody in their car right now, because even in my family, I have someone impacted by epilepsy. So, a great place, safe space, as you mentioned.
1: Yes.
0: For these students to come and relate and create bonds.
1: Yes.
0: And so much more. Allie, anybody you want to shout out before we wrap here? That I'm sure you got a laundry list of that, but shout somebody out or just a final thought on what this camp does and why others should get involved.
1: Yeah, definitely. All my coworkers at EAO, we're a nonprofit. We provide free services and programs for people living with epilepsy. So all of the fundraising opportunities that we do helps fund kids come to camp. So any kind of support, we would love to have you.
2: Amazing. Camp Curran in general, but also Epilepsy Alliance with Camp Flame Catcher here in Ohio. Ohio over everything, but we're just trying to find these stories around Cincinnati. I am especially to make you aware of so you can get involved or know who is truly creating impact in Cincinnati that is positive. Al, you the best.
1: Thank you. Yeah, you too.
2: All right, John John and Friends continues. On the way home, more ICYMI.
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0: Cincinnati, you are the reason I have a job. I'll continue to remind you of this fact by taking my radio show to you. Just tell me where to go. Could not be more serious. I've been out of studio every single day this week. Whether it was a golf course, whether it was Fountain Square, whether it was a kids camp, Camp Kern. That was just this week. Tell me where to go next. Who I can meet. I'll come to your backyard right now. Well, no, I won't. It's a little too hot. I need some air conditioning. So if I can just hang out in your house, maybe in the kitchen, we enjoy some of the snacks from your pantry, and we talk about your family. Maybe that's the next stop. Just, it's a matter of getting in my DMs. John down on air, tell me why I should come, whether it's to your small business or to your nonprofit or to your family's house, whatever, this summer, as we still have plenty of summer left. Stop with this whole, back to school. We ain't there yet. And Costco with the Halloween decoration. Stop that. I love Halloween, but not yet. Plenty more to do tomorrow on John Down and Friends. We get off into a Free Spirit Friday. Can't even talk yet. It's too much. It's the air conditioning. I'm not used to it. Tomorrow, I'm going to get you more tickets. Hillary Duff tickets as well as Third Eye Blind once again. All right. I'm going to go get back outside where I belong. Because it's summer. Talk to you tomorrow.
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4: Yeah, and it sounds like this will be a higher concept version of the board game, according to Variety. 12 players will be competing on a life-size Monopoly town square using strategy, alliance, deal-making to take home the prize.
3: They'll have to earn money, buy properties, and negotiate deals, working to stay afloat, all very much in spirit of the board game.
2: Okay. 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
3: easier.
2: Fun to watch. 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Look for Monopoly on Netflix fall of 2027.
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Well, wait a minute. It's like we're back a decade ago now in 2016, and Ariana Grande is back dating Ricky Alvarez. Crazy, right? Who would have predicted that? Kiss 107.1. Let's play She Did It Again from Tyler.

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man. Perfect throwback on this Thursday night. Thank you so much for hanging on Kiss 107.1. My name's Matt Holliday, and I can't wait for that World Cup final. I don't give a you-know-what about soccer. I just want to see this guy perform at the half, right, Beliebers?

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1: 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What's up? 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
1: Katie, I hear you're an Arianator. Should we turn up this Hate That I Made You Love Me?
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0: Man, I can't wait for this. It is Kiss 107.1, 9 p.m. tonight. It goes down. Gracie Abrams is taking over the radio station. That's right. She's going to be live on Kiss, giving you an exclusive look into her new album, Daughter from Hell, which drops tonight at midnight. But guess what? We get to listen to it early because Gracie's the best for that. Thank you, Gracie. Can't wait for you. 9 o'clock. Y'all be listening, Gracie Abrams fans, to Kiss 107.1.
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0: I say it all the time. 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Paying y'all. 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